0: there might be special themes incorporated into this hour from time to time, and I might swap out the 80s and 90s artist spotlight from time to time to feature such segments as Compare the Difference, Same Title, Different Song, etc. But regardless, you are always guaranteed music from these two fabulous decades. So, you may be wondering where on earth I came up with such a clever idea. The origins of this particular hour trace back to a program that aired on the station where the show The Flash Drive originated. That program, of course, being the 80s and 90s show. Did you miss catching the episodes when they aired live? Not to worry. Replays of this program air every week right here on 98.6 The Mix. Here is the host of that show, Herbie Allen, to tell you all about it.
1: Thank you, Cell Rock. Folks, this is Herbie Allen inviting you to join me every Wednesday morning at 9 a.m. Central Time on Server 2 as I bring back the old shows that I did on the now-defunct MCBVI Radio. Yes, we are taking you from 2023 up until about, several months ago when the station went down. Along the way, you are going to see the show's evolution from just playing a few requests to taking phone calls on air. We brought back Compare the Difference, introduced the Artist Spotlight, actually a reintroduction, and we even had contests, and there was a competition between a dirty old bum and Mike. Oh, did I just call Celeste the dirty old bum? I mean Celeste and the dirty old bum on the Compare the Differences. Yes, they would end up duking it out on my show. So much so that they had to make a joint guest appearance. But you'll just have to keep listening to find out when that happens.
0: And am I correct in assuming that during the bulk of these replays, listeners can interact with you and check out the replays on Team Talk as well?
1: Yes, indeed, but make sure you pay attention to the listeners list and Station Mastodon because it will not always be happening every week. But whenever possible, yes, I will have Team Talk available for you to be able to interact during the show. So I hope you will come and join me whenever that does happen.
0: Yes, I thought that would be correct. And finally, one more question. Am I correct in assuming that later episodes of this program will feature up to two Compare the Differences that you, the listeners, can vote on?
1: Yes, indeed. If you would like to vote on the Compare the Differences that do occur in the show, then all you need to do is let me know, and I'll make sure to include them on the replay for the following week. Just send an email to Herbie at 986themix.com.
0: Awesome! I thought I'd be correct. And so, if the music of the 80s and 90s is what you crave, whether it's because it takes you back to your childhood, or maybe you just think that the music from this 20-year stretch sounds super cool, then tune in to the
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2: 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And now, here is the star of our show, DJ

0: Yes, indeed, folks. We are here and we are ready. Hello. Good morning, good afternoon, good evening, wherever you may be. 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And by the way, ZTMR is wearing us a fan of Bananas again, thanks to Tech Man. So they may pop us in when it's over, but until then, you can listen on ZTVGM Radio's Tyler Mosen from his vacation spot. So how exciting. Folks, welcome, and I'm President Terry. You're you, and we say thank you for joining us. And let's get straight to it, folks. When I got on server tonight, Terry told me we got a big snowflake update in the security landscape. And my response was, holy fucking shit.
1: Yes.
0: So that's going to get interesting. So get ready, folks. I hope you're ready, because things are about to get busy.
2: Yep, so change into your diapers and yeah, we'll be good to go.
0: Yep. Indeed.
2: Oh, yes. Jukebox.show/request as always to make a request.
0: Yep.
2: Everything's going up. I'm sure my domain will be going up again, probably. So far, it hasn't.
0: I imagine.
2: I mean, I have 7 years on it, but I might pay another year. We'll see. Anyway, we got a way back track coming up, so we'll be dealing with that shortly. So.
0: Yeah. And a quick programming note while we're here. Next weekend, one of our local fire companies is doing all-day country music fest with local country artists. So I will be a little late next week by a couple hours, because this thing's going to be done like at 10:30 from what my event said. So I would try and listen in, but I mean, I'll have my phone on me, I'll have the charger on me, but there's going to be food trucks and obviously some drinks.
2: Yeah,
0: and the whole nine yards. So, and this is gonna be for first one. So, the tickets were only $50 a person. So,
2: yeah, they were charging that for my reunion for this year. I'm like,
0: oh, geez,
2: I don't want to pay that. So, kind of skipped it this year.
0: Well, that's a bit stupid.
2: Yeah, it was free the last time. We just had to pay for our own food and drinks, which that's what I think should have happened in the first place. Then I probably would have showed up, but I'm good. I'm like, the only way I'll do that is if it's open a bar.
0: What did Tom Petty once say? There's something about, why don't you pay for what you get for free? Yeah, right.
2: Yeah.
0: We should play that, by the way. You're welcome. I believe it's called Tom Petty, The Last DJ.
2: Last DJ? Oh, how much Tom Petty I have. I could look. Uh, But yeah, so we're here and stuff, so.
0: Oh, yes. Wow. Totally. And as always, 986themix.com / throwback for our archives. We're also on, Facebook at 96TheMix, Twitter at 96TheMix, Mastodon, follow us at tweetskate.social, 986TheMix at tweetskate.social, and I'm at PGAYLOR2013 tweetskate.social. Yeah. And, all that. So, it's gonna be good. We're also on like I said, Facebook and Mastodon and your favorite streaming apps, from TuneIn to OodTunes to MyTuner Radio to the Radio Hyper Brother folks, if I were you, you should go ahead and get me radio. Reason being is you can enjoy your favorite stations, and we're also, you can also leave reviews, see what's around you, and you know, just share stations and see what's around the world to enjoy. So, folks, if I were you, get whatever radio app you want to get. Otherwise, you cannot come get the DJ. Yet.
2: Be a little scary, but yet. Anyway, we got way back track and a lot of security coming up. So, if you're good, Preston, then we'll get into the show. You good?
0: Yep.
2: Indeed. All right.
0: Oh boy.
2: Let's get into it. Here is starting off America with Woman Tonight.

Every tree and flower is part of our bonanza. The stars at night, the morning light, the water in the branch. We ride along, four men strong, together. Every plain and ridge is our heritage, Ponderosa Ranch. Day by day, work or play, ready side by side. Hello, friend, come on in. The gate is open wide. 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

0: All right. 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I am here. Yep. It's Preston, and we got Way Back Track coming.
1: Yeah, I was going to say, how's the vault cleaning, Terry?
0: It's doing all right.
1: All right. Just by ass.
0: Mm-hmm.
1: So, you know, we might as well.
0: Yep.
1: You know, Terry always works on his vault every year. It seems like it never gets old. So, folks, if I were you, just because we had a big security hour, let's go ahead and not waste any more time. So let's go ahead, cough up some dust, and see where we're up to for this week's Way Back Track.
0: Oh, we're going back to 2019 this time. And she only did this live. Here is Molly Skaggs featuring Bethel Music singing Ain't No Grave.

plain sound. 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

Meta's AI models join the Sandbox Escape Club. China's telecom footprint in the U.S. may be larger than expected. The White House keeps its AI safety playbook under wraps. AI coding tools introduce new GitHub risks. Anissa expands its CVE role. A critical paperclip flaw enables code execution. Crypto wallet fears fuel phishing attacks. Researchers uncover a backdoor in Chinese-made routers. The Snowflake hacker pleads guilty. Our guest is Dustin Childs, head of threat awareness of Trend AI's Zero Day initiative, discussing the new Patch Tuesday era. And AI takes your word for it.

We've been recording on site at Black Hat this week from our podcast studio in the Spectre Ops Kennel Club. Thanks to everyone who stopped by for an interview or just to say hello. We've gathered interesting insights and perspectives from our many guests, which we'll be sharing here on The Daily in the coming days. And special thanks to Spectre Ops for their partnership, providing us with a first-class home base here at Black Hat. Here's today's news. Not to be left out of the party, Meta has disclosed that one of its advanced AI models escaped its intended testing boundaries during an independent cybersecurity evaluation conducted by Israeli startup Irregular. Due to a misconfiguration that allowed internet access, the model exploited a vulnerability in an unnamed third-party service and breached another organization's systems, making unauthorized internal changes. Meta is investigating the incident and plans to publish a full retrospective. The disclosure follows similar reports from Anthropic, whose Claude models also escaped Irregular's testing environment after mistakenly treating live internet access as part of the exercise. Those models compromised three organizations, including a cybersecurity company, by carrying out sophisticated actions, such as publishing a malicious Python package. OpenAI has also reported AI models escaping test environments, including attacks on previously unknown vulnerabilities. Separately, the UK's AI Security Institute observed Anthropic and OpenAI models using tools such as Tor, malicious GitHub pull requests, and social engineering to target real organizations during frontier AI testing. A bipartisan House Select Committee on China investigation found that China Mobile, China Unicom, and China Telecom continue to maintain a significant presence in the U.S. internet ecosystem despite losing key Federal Communications Commission licenses over cybersecurity concerns. The 49-page report, prompted by the Salt Typhoon telecom hacking campaign, concludes the state-owned carriers remain closely tied to the Chinese government and have preserved access to critical U.S. network infrastructure through less regulated services, data centers, interconnection agreements, and network equipment. Lawmakers warn these footholds could provide opportunities for future state-sponsored cyber operations and recommend expanding the FCC's authority, requiring the removal of Chinese telecom equipment and increasing federal cybersecurity expertise. The report also cites historical links between the companies and previous cyber incidents and Chinese hacking organizations. The White House is facing criticism after deciding not to publicly release its long-awaited voluntary artificial intelligence safety framework, which is expected to guide how the government evaluates advanced AI models before public deployment. Critics argue that keeping the framework confidential undermines transparency and leaves developers, researchers, and the public uncertain about the rules governing AI oversight. The move follows a series of high-profile AI security incidents and government reviews of frontier models from companies including OpenAI and Anthropic. Meanwhile, a Booz Allen Hamilton survey found that although many federal agencies are piloting autonomous AI agents, few have deployed them in production, and only 28% of technology leaders are confident they can do so securely. Respondents cited concerns over protecting sensitive data, unauthorized agent controls, and AI-enabled cyber attacks, reinforcing calls for clearer governance, stronger security controls, and better guidance for deploying increasingly autonomous AI systems. Researchers from Novi Security disclosed vulnerabilities in AI coding tools from Anthropic, Google, and OpenAI that could allow attackers to exploit public GitHub issues to compromise software repositories. Presented here at Black Hat USA 2026, the research showed that untrusted issue content could influence AI agents with access to repository credentials, enabling remote code execution, credential theft, and unauthorized repository changes. Anthropic fixed multiple flaws in Claude code, including a vulnerability that could leak sensitive data through Hugging Face.
Google patched a critical Gemini CLI vulnerability with a CVSS rating of 10 that exposed GitHub and API credentials in certain automated workflows. OpenAI addressed a Codex workflow flaw that allowed attacker instructions to persist between agent runs. Researchers found similar configurations in more than 100 public repositories and urged organizations to update affected tools, restrict token permissions, and isolate AI workflows. ENISA, the EU agency dedicated to enhancing cybersecurity in Europe, has expanded its role in the CVE program, now overseeing 20 CVE numbering authorities, including 8 transferred from the MITRE route. The agency said the expansion strengthens global vulnerability management as emerging technologies, including frontier AI models, accelerate vulnerability discovery and exploitation. As the EU's CVE route, ENISA recruits, supports, and coordinates European CNAs while working closely with CISA and MITRE. The agency says the broader CNA network will improve the resilience, capability, and global representation of the CVE program. Researchers at Oasis Security disclosed a critical authorization bypass vulnerability with a CVSS score of 10 in the AI management platform Paperclip. The flaw allowed remote attackers to self-register, gain elevated API access, and deploy malicious AI agents capable of executing arbitrary code with the server's privileges. Paperclip has patched the issue by strengthening authorization checks and company scoping. The company also fixed 2 additional vulnerabilities involving sensitive data exposure and a DNS rebinding flaw that could enable code execution on developers' machines. Proofpoint researchers have identified a phishing campaign that exploits concerns over a recently disclosed cold card hardware wallet vulnerability and a suspected $88 million Bitcoin theft. Attackers send emails posing as cold card, urging users to complete a fake security audit through a fraudulent website featuring live chat support, likely staffed by human operators. Victims are persuaded to download a supposed diagnostic tool that actually installs ConnectWise Screen Connect, a legitimate remote access application, giving attackers full control of the compromised system. The access could be used to steal cryptocurrency and sensitive data, install additional malware, or deploy ransomware. The campaign highlights how cybercriminals rapidly capitalize on high-profile security incidents by combining convincing social engineering with trusted remote management software. Researchers at VulnCheck say they discovered a previously undocumented backdoor in more than 20 models of ZBT-Link routers sold globally under the ZBT-Link and YFlyer brands. The backdoor reportedly contacts a Chinese registered domain every 35 seconds, potentially enabling remote access to the routers and connected devices. VulnCheck did not notify ZBT-Link before publication, stating that coordinated disclosure assumes the vendor did not intend the behavior. Connor Riley Muka, a 26-year-old Canadian, pleaded guilty in the U.S. yesterday to his role in the widespread 2024 Snowflake data theft campaign, admitting to computer fraud, wire fraud, identity theft, and conspiracy charges. Prosecutors say he and his co-conspirators used stolen credentials to access at least 165 customer environments, steal billions of records, and extort victims, earning roughly $2.5 million in ransom payments. Muka will be sentenced in October. He faces a mandatory minimum penalty of 2 years in prison for aggravated identity theft and a maximum of 30 years in prison for 3 other counts.
Coming up after the break, my conversation with Dustin Childs, head of threat awareness at Trend AI's Zero Day Initiative. We're discussing the new Patch Tuesday era, and AI takes your word for it. Stay with us.

0: 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Dustin Childs is head of threat awareness at Trend AI's Zero Day Initiative. We got together to discuss the new Patch Tuesday era.
1: Going back to before there was a Patch Tuesday, enterprises were very disturbed at the irregular pace that patches were coming out. Microsoft was essentially releasing patches when they were ready, whether it was Tuesday, Wednesday, Thursday, Friday, and enterprises just couldn't cope from a vulnerability management standpoint. And they let them know, hey, can we agree on one day of the week? And Patch Tuesday became that day that they said, okay, well, we'll consolidate all of our patches to release on Patch Tuesday. And that was the genesis of it. And over the next 20 plus years, it became the standard that the industry followed. Adobe does it. Oracle does it. Cisco usually does it as well. So it really culminated in a time where enterprises are expecting patches to come out on the second Tuesday of every month, and they've geared their vulnerability management processes based on that.
0: And is it fair to say that over the past couple of decades, that cadence has served us all well?
1: Generally speaking, yes. I mean, it got some regularity to it. It allowed us to prepare. It allowed us to resource manage. It allowed us to, you know, gear up for certain things and know that, okay, this is a time we're going to have to do this. So yes, it has been a good thing that Microsoft started all those years ago.
0: Well, over the course of this year, and particularly the last couple Patch Tuesdays, we've seen some real changes here. What's going on?
1: Well, really, it's of the volume that has changed. It used to be, you know, Microsoft would release somewhere between 50 and 100 CVEs a month. Then they released like 250. And then last month, they released over 600. Adobe had a sharp increase as well. Oracle had a sharp increase. And now even Apple has had a sharp increase. So it's a bit of a bug apocalypse that we're living through right now. Thanks to AI-driven vulnerability discovery, the volume has just absolutely exploded.
0: And what are the ramifications of that? Is Patch Tuesday in trouble, or might it collapse under its own weight?
1: Well, it might. Certain organizations, Apple and Adobe most notably, have decided to do additional releases beyond just Patch Tuesday to try and lessen the load for just Tuesday itself. Microsoft has decided not to do this. But it really, what it introduces is an even bigger patch gap for enterprises. I mean, it's great that Microsoft can patch 600 bugs in a month, but it's very difficult for organizations to roll those patches out to their enterprise within any time whatsoever. And that's leaving their systems incredibly vulnerable as they test and deploy this gigantic load of patches.
0: How would a typical organization handle this? This avalanche of patches, how do you prioritize?
1: Well, you have to prioritize first with what your internet-facing systems are and start from there. So if you have SharePoint connected to the internet or RDP or whatever, those are your systems that are going to be your most vulnerable. Then after that, you're going to look at your systems that are most critical to your business and start with those, and then prioritize everything else as tier three. So, I mean, really, you have to break it down that way, and you have to make sure your asset discovery is up to date. because you don't want to be trying to test and deploy patches for systems that you don't have, and you don't want to miss patches for systems that you might not remember that you have. So you need to know what you're protecting, and asset discovery is the key piece to that.
0: How do you suppose this is, could play out in the future here? If do we suspect the rate to continue increasing, or do we think it'll level out at some point?
1: I do think it will stay very high for quite a few months. Hopefully it will return back down to a more reasonable level, but I think we are here with this level of volume for a while. And the AI vulnerability discovery is what's really pushing this, both internally and externally. And I say that because, like, if you look at the huge release from Google Chrome, it was, I think, over 400 CVEs, but most of those were discovered internally using AI. So that's great that they're able to do that and close those holes before external people do. But eventually, AI is going to run out of bugs that they can discover easily, and then it's going to go back to a lower level as we've patched these holes. We saw something similar when fuzzing became very popular the first time. We got all these low-hanging fruit bugs. We had, you know, a huge explosion, and then it tailed off. So I do think it will tail off, but I think we're going to be here for at least another 6 months.
0: It seems like maybe at the moment it's kind of a mixed blessing, but in the long haul, do we suspect this is going to be a good thing?
1: In the long haul, yes, it is a good thing because we're finding and fixing bugs, and that's always a good thing, at least in my opinion. But in the short term, it's going to be some rough riding and some very long nights for the people who are in charge of patching the systems. Hopefully, they're learning how to use AI for defense as well and for triage. And that's what we do here at ZDI. We saw a 450% jump in submissions to our program, and we had to turn to AI to help us triage that level of bug. So yes, it's a good thing overall, but it's going to be some rough sailing to get us through this.
0: What's your advice for that person out there who's feeling overwhelmed and, you know, feels like they don't have the resources to deal with this? Maybe they're thinking of, you know, they got to go knock on the board of directors door and say, hey, we're drowning here.
1: Yes, I would say definitely make that call. Definitely talk to your board and let them know how resource constrained you are. But also to remember to take a deep breath, and it's like eating an elephant, one bite at a time. So you just take care of one problem and then the next problem and then the next problem, and you will get there. I try to be encouraging with this, but I also recognize that everyone out there I know is the three unders, which is understaffed, underfunded, and under pressure. So taking that to the board to try and get some additional resources, especially if it's in the area where you can do any sort of automation, I think that's a very good thing.
0: What are the opportunities for automation here? Can we fight fire with fire and throw AI at this problem?
1: I definitely think so. And I think really the opportunity here is when it becomes to the testing of these patches before they get deployed. Right now, that's a very laborious process and is one of the things, you know, that generally speaking, you want to test things before you roll them into production. And hopefully AI can automate a lot of that testing process and get us to the point where not removing the human in the loop at all, but getting it to the point where it's like we can get more confidence with these patches without having to manually test them all the time.
0: That's Dustin Childs from Trend AI's Zero Day Initiative.

And finally, according to Cisco Talos, some hackers have discovered that one of the easiest ways to persuade an AI assistant to help with cybercrime is simply to say, "I'm allowed." Researchers found that AI coding tools often accepted unverified claims of authorization, enabling attackers to build malware, develop distributed denial-of-service tools, harvest credentials, and automate criminal operations with surprisingly little resistance. The study found that less experienced threat actors could use AI to create basic attack tools, while more skilled operators leveraged it to validate massive email lists, harvest secrets from vulnerable systems, test telegram applications, and probe internet-connected camera services. Although AI did not eliminate the need for technical expertise, it significantly accelerated routine offensive tasks. Cisco Talos concluded that the effectiveness of AI in cybercrime still depends largely on the operator's skill, but warned defenders to prepare for a growing wave of AI-assisted attacks, especially as current guardrails remain easier to charm than to enforce.

And that's the CyberWire. For links to all of today's stories, check out our daily briefing at thecyberwire.com. 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N2K's lead producer is Liz Stokes. We're mixed by Trey Hester, with original music and sound design by Elliot Peltzman. Our contributing host is Maria Vermazis. Our executive producer is Jennifer Iben. Peter Kilpe is our publisher, and I'm Dave Bittner. Thanks for listening. We'll see you back here tomorrow.

0: I'm surprised Mr. J is not here.
1: So a minimum,
2: I know, right?
1: Of 2 years, mandatory minimum. So he had like 5 charges, right? He had money laundering, computer fraud, wire fraud.
0: That could probably be 5 years.
1: Well, he had money laundering, wire fraud, computer fraud, identity theft, and conspiracy. So, I mean, he might get 10 to 15, maybe.
0: That sounds good to me.
1: I mean, mandatory minimum of 2 to... So it says mandatory minimum, you could serve up to 30 with the other 4 charges. So, I guess we'll see. You know, I think it said October.
0: Is this the same guy that I just put the article in for you, the Canadian guy?
1: Yeah. Yes, the Canadian guy. Yeah.
2: Damn, you're good.
0: No, the reason why I ask is because I stepped away to go get food, so I don't know if I missed anything.
1: No, this was the Canadian dude that you gave me the article for. And I had the cyberwire. That's why I was playing this with the cyberwire.
0: Right.
1: So I guess maybe we'll hear in October what they give him. I hope we do.
0: I'm confident we will.
2: Yes. I'm confident as well. Maybe we'll get a...
1: I hope he at least gets 15 to 20. I mean, I hope he at least gets that. I mean, that's pretty fair.
0: We'll push our luck at 10 to 15.
1: Yeah.
0: If we can get 10 to 15 out of it... You know,
1: well, you gotta remember, right. If that depends on if he's, that's a first offender, it also depends on if he has
0: there's a lot of ifs here.
1: That's what I'm saying. You know, it depends on a lot of factors too. If he cooperates, which he could end up.
2: Yeah.
0: It may be in his best interest.
2: He could.
1: Well, I talked to Chad about this guy, and they said, you know, it all depends on what happens.
0: You know, correct.
1: Will he cooperate? You know, they may give him a deal if he cooperates, or, you know... If he's the first offender, does he have a rap sheet a mile long? I mean...
0: Which we don't know.
1: We don't know any of those questions.
0: And I read the article. I read the article I gave you all recently.
1: Mm-hmm.
0: But it didn't seem to tell me that he had a rap sheet. So.
1: Right. So him being a first offender, he may get 5 to 10.
0: 10 years. At least 10. At least 5 to 10.
1: That's what I said. 5 to 10.
0: Yeah.
1: I mean, if he doesn't cooperate, then obviously it'll be closer to 10, because...
0: 10 to 20.
1: Yeah. Which, that would be fair.
0: Mm-hmm.
1: I guess we'll see.
2: Yeah.
1: Someone else, I guess, got 16 for their...
0: You can read the article live if you want.
1: Yeah. For their role and stuff. Let me see.
0: No.
1: No. You know, read the article on there.
0: No. No.
2: No. No.
1: No. Oh. Let me find that. No, you don't find that. Yeah. Ransomware creator sentenced to
0: 16 years.
1: 16 years. Come on, my computer's being slow for some reason.
0: No.
1: No. You don't do the article. That's why we make a slow computer.
0: That's right. The article like.
1: Ransomware creator sentenced to 16 years in prison.
0: And while it's loading, I read this and I'm just gonna let the rundown tell the story. But to be honest, I really think it's time we start seeing sentences like this.
1: Mm-hmm.
0: No more 5 to 10, yes. 2 to 5, 4 to 9. You know, none of that.
1: I mean, wire fraud, this guy got, you know, I mean, that alone is, what, 10 years probably? Just by yes. itself.
0: Exactly.
1: He's got five charges against him. And if he only gets 5 to 10, that will be insane.
0: Then the justice system just proves that the justice system cannot keep up with cybercrime. And I've been arguing this for a very long time.
1: So Maxim Sinico, the creator administrator of the ransomware operation, was sentenced to 16 years for his role of ransom attacks against several companies worldwide. The U.S. Department of Justice announced today that the 40-year-old Belarusian national was sentenced for conspiracy to commit offenses against the United States. Oh, shit.
0: That's, mm-hmm.
1: That's a big yep. one. Yeah, that's where most of his time is going.
0: Uh-huh.
1: Conspiracy to commit offenses against the United States. Conspiracy to commit wire fraud. An aggravated identity theft. Okay, well.
0: Ooh, well.
1: That was probably his minimum sentence, 16. I bet his top sentence was like 30 to 40.
0: I don't know.
1: The DOJ says that Sinico has been on hacker forums since 2005 and used the aliases JP Morgan XX and Nancy. He was also a member of the Direct Connection Cyber Crime website. Between 2011 and 2016, when the site was shut down following the arrest of his administrator. Okay, so apparently he's
0: he's got a rap sheet.
1: Apparently so.
0: A little bit of one.
2: Yep. I believe so.
1: According to court documents,
2: very good rest of your journey.
1: Began developing in May 2021, recruited our cyber criminals to do other cyber attacks. Supplied members with info, including credentials. For compromised computers to encrypt victims' computers. So, encryption software. Great.
0: Mm-hmm.
1: Now, this guy's gonna.
0: No!
2: Yeah.
1: Sinico also ran an affiliated website that allowed members of the ransomware group to manage attacks, communicate with each other, and negotiate ransom demands, and and distribute revenue shares after a ransom is paid. Jeez, okay. Wow.
2: Oh, God.
1: Between 2021 and 2023, Ransom Qatar's affiliates attacked 18 companies, including organizations in California, New York, Nebraska, and countries outside the U.S. During the attacks, of course, threat actors stole corporate data and demanded payments in exchange for decryption keys or promises won't be publicly leaked. Yeah, right, okay. I'm sure they
0: did. Right. Mm-hmm.
1: It'll be leaked anyway.
0: I'm sure they did too.
1: Federal prosecutors attempted to... Federal prosecutors said the ransomware operation extorted $5 million its victims. So they attempted to extort $5 million.
0: Wonder how much they got.
1: The U.S. reported $6.5 million stolen by victims. Oof.
0: Yeah.
1: Mm-hmm. Although the prosecutors state that it may be higher due to people not reporting their attacks. In one August 2010, disrupted operations at a medical facility.
0: See, now that boils me right there. You know, it's like I almost was going to write this up, but I don't know.
1: One law firm paid a ransom payment of over $125,000.
2: Thousand. Oh, fuck.
1: Well, another.
0: But Preston, that's nothing compared to what we see on a regular.
1: Another one had to pay over $300,000. So,
0: like I said, you know,
1: prosecutors say the amount of losses associated with those tricks, $2.2 million. Holy crap! Combined losses from all the companies, $2.2 million.
2: Right. That's affirmative on that.
1: Seneca. How the central role in the group recruiting affiliates working with initial brokers who supplied access to compromised corporate networks, communicating with victims, and handling ransom payments. Oh boy. He also transmitted ransom payments through cryptockers and mixers.
0: Which they all do.
1: To make it harder for law enforcement to trace the funds.
0: Terry.
1: Yeah.
0: Of course. Terry, That's
1: just
0: what they all do.
1: Yeah.
0: The mixers and the other things they talk about right there in that paragraph is exactly what they all do that.
2: Yeah.
1: Seneca was linked initially arrested in Spain as part of a national law enforcement operation while he fled by waiting extradition to the U.S. Ooh, shit.
0: Yeah, so that's where the extra charges are coming from. That's where the extra charges, because you fled your extradition.
1: Yeah.
0: So that's another charge he's going to get on top of that.
2: Yep.
0: But they probably folded that in.
2: You shouldn't be.
0: No. Well, they Preston, they don't give a fuck. Okay.
2: Yeah, I know that.
0: They honestly don't give a fuck.
3: No.
0: You honestly think if they gave a fuck, they would actually just cooperate and just take whatever, you know, is given to them? They want the whole goal is for them to do as much damage as possible, plead stupid, and be done with everything. You know, they're not gonna care one way or the other.
3: All right, so
0: and Terry, I'm gonna run this right now, so I'll tell you when to remove it. I'm having my tool run this now.
3: Okay. Seven Ocalas on Nicolas Street initially arrested in Spain as part of an international law enforcement operation. However, he fled while reading extradition to the U.S. Was later captured while attempting to return to Belarus. Well, you're a dumbass. You're captured by U.S. federal agents while you were probably at the damn airport. Sir,
0: of course.
3: You're under arrest.
0: Sir, you're under arrest?
3: What the
0: what did
3: hell
0: I do?
3: You go to the airport?
0: What?
3: Fucking
0: what did I do? What dumbass. Did I do? What did I do? I give you my passport. It's good passport. That's
3: good
0: right.
3: Passport. Yeah, that's right.
2: Good passport.
3: What? Right. Hey, dude.
2: But
3: you know you're being chased by police. Why would you go to the airport?
0: You know, if I well, okay. You got to think about this a little bit, right? Like, you can't take a train from somewhere in the U.S. back to your home country. The trains don't run like that. You can't take a boat. It'll take too long.
3: Well, I mean, either way, even if you take a train or a boat or a plane, you're going to get caught by customs anyway. So. He's probably like, oh, crap, I got caught going back. Oh, no.
2: Well, sorry, sir. That's the way the system works. It discriminates.
3: So, apparently, the defendant fled Spanish authorities while awaiting extradition to the United States and was apprehended while trying to cross from Poland to his native Belarus. So I guess he was either caught by Polish police or Belarus police.
2: Well, either way, the fact of the matter is he is caught in basically he has no life.
3: This is going to be Seneca Ombles consented and was sent back to the U.S. to face charges in the Eastern District of Virginia. All right.
2: Yep, that's how it's done.
3: Yeah. So apparently he's So that was interesting, but
2: Yeah.
0: I don't know. I read it. I thought about blogging both of those. But I think people need to see that we're trying now to put people behind bars by giving them longer sentences. I think, I'm not saying I had anything to do with this 16-year deal. Maybe people are starting to listen. I'm not saying I'm the one responsible.
3: Right.
0: I'm not going there because I don't have any proof.
3: Correct.
0: But I say, keep it up.
2: Right. Try it. Try us.
0: Keep it up. I think you will find that if you do longer prison sentences, that they're going to be possibly serving longer time. We may see plea deals, which may still give them less time, but that's the incentive.
2: Yeah.
0: The incentive is, if you understood you fucked up, then we'll give you less time. But if you don't give a fuck, if you don't give a fuck, then...
3: We don't give a fuck.
0: We don't give a fuck.
3: Yeah.
0: And... by us seeing two different stories now, one covered in the CyberWire, which I put into the rundown when I saw this the other day,
3: mm-hmm.
0: and the other I also saw the same day, you know, both different types of stories, but, you know,
2: yep.
3: Yes, Jerry, but you,
2: right.
3: You gotta remember, this one story is going all the way back from when? 2024?
2: Yeah.
3: When that breach happened?
2: Basically.
3: So, you know.
0: What, Snowflake? Yeah.
3: Snowflake, yeah. I remember.
0: And we still don't know. And we still don't know if all the companies came out. We still don't know.
2: Yeah, I don't know either.
3: No.
2: I don't know either.
0: I said we. I said we. That's what I meant by
3: we. Yeah.
0: We don't know.
3: We don't know.
0: Oh. That's what's concerning about it, was that this whole thing started in October of 24, give or take. The exact timing doesn't matter. Okay. But we covered it after the first event.
3: Mm-hmm.
0: So, you know, this is, bless you, something that we have to keep our eyes and ears open to, because, you know, I don't claim to want to cover every little item. I mean, I'm to the point now where I'm trying to find the bigger stories out of everything, even if the news desk is an hour plus long.
3: Well, I mean, that's why
0: that doesn't
3: grabbed
0: bother
3: this
0: me.
3: Because I knew it was a Snowflake update, and I know it was a big thing, and we needed to give updates here. So that's why I grabbed this topic. And
0: excellent.
3: Yeah.
0: My transcribing tool is running a copy on it now. And what I'm going to do is give chat the end of that.
3: Mm-hmm.
0: Where it talked about whatchamacallit, and say, what does this mean?
3: Yeah.
4: Yeah.
0: So that's why I'm running it. I've blogged a little bit. Is there anything that caught people's attention?
3: That was the big one that caught mine.
2: Oh, God.
3: Him getting a minimum of 2 years.
2: Actually,
3: that caught my attention.
2: Well, Terry,
0: I agree.
2: That's all well, and that's a good update. But I think there might be more as one newly made one set. Top story. Even Haskins have an attack surface. Yeah, that one was big. The hell?
0: Talk about it.
3: Yeah.
0: I had ChatGPT help me with that. I understood it in practice, but I did want its help with it. So go ahead. I mean, you don't have to read every single thing, but what?
5: Yeah.
0: No score, LA and Arizona. Middle of the sixth, end of the sixth inning.
3: That's like Cubbies here.
2: That's stupid.
0: Oh. Go ahead, Mr. G.
2: Well, essentially, what I got out of it was. Unit 42 research says assist compromise. This basically came from Google Password Manager. Synchronize pass keys on Windows. The name for this is called.
0: So this is called pat. So there are so let's help you a little bit because you're trying. I appreciate it, but what we need to have listeners understand is that there are three different attacks that were demonstrated. One is pass ta key, otherwise known as pass the key, right? So it was able to hand, okay, so pass ta. Then so we describe what this is. GitHub said no. eBay said yes. So GitHub basically was trying to authenticate but didn't like something and said no. But eBay said yes, and the bug was eventually fixed on eBay's side. Then we have something called Silver Pasta Key. They developed a more powerful technique, and instead of obtaining an authentication response, it pilfered it when a device is registered or re-registered with Google. So let's say that Terry got an iPhone 20 tomorrow, and he's using Google Authenticator and Google passwords and all of, you know, Google's things.
3: Right.
0: So he logs into his Google with his iPhone 20, and if this were to happen, this technique targets the process when it's registered or re-registered. So when that device, when that iPhone 20 is registered with Google, it can then pilfer that. It can then manipulate the process so that it's

0: three different types of attacks. I want to urge everyone to read more if they choose. This is huge. We still say that passkeys are more effective than a password and a two-factor authentication code. But, you know, anything can happen. So that's what this...
1: Yep.
0: That's what this research covers. I don't want to take away from Preston, but I know with the speech impairment, you know, him trying to, you know, recollect everything, I can get on here and sort of go through it a little bit quicker. Preston, this was interesting. Yale AI cheating lawsuit. Now, this is a foreign exchange student who got accepted to Yale.
2: Okay.
0: And for the last several years,
2: yeah,
0: he has been in cahoots with Yale over whether he used AI to assist in his paper writing. And this was the holy shit, you have to be fucking kidding me department, because they actually suspended him. They suspended him. He eventually graduated, and now he's turning around and suing. Although, basically, the long and the short of it is, they were asking for the Word document for which he wrote his paper. They didn't ask for Word or equivalent, because he wrote his papers using Pages. Yeah, this is ugly. This is ugly. It, very, very bad. Where is...
2: Yeah. I mean, yeah, if you're using Mac, yeah, you'd be using...
0: But they were asking for Word documents. He never told them, I'm not using Word, I'm using Pages. He didn't even respond. And then it came out later that he... then, like, as he got suspended, he's like, well, wait a minute. You asked me for a document. I don't have Word. I have Pages. And the other story that goes on the heels of that one is this one, where a bunch of students were now forced to retake a test because of AI.
1: Oh, yes. AI and cheating is on the rise, folks.
0: And on top of that, that's not the only AI thing we have. Terry will love this one, where Apple's AI thinks that a dog, we're talking dog, ruff, ruff, dog.
2: Yeah, dog.
0: Is nude.
2: What? Wow. All right, I'm going to take a picture of my dog. I want to see what it just says for my dog.
0: We got, so one of the pictures, apparently, that Apple saw.
2: Yeah.
0: And remember that this, all of this intelligence is on your phone, so they actually have nothing, and they don't really see the pictures, but they blocked you from seeing the image, because apparently, you know, you were rubbing the puppy's tummy or whatever, and it thought

0: Yeah.
1: It saw something else.
2: Oh, okay, but I can see that for a child account, but not for an adult account, though.
1: You have to read that and make sure you have diapers.
0: Yeah, plenty. If not, go on Amazon Prime and stock up.
1: Amgen says that they're affected by a third party hack. This is going into the we're still investigating department. It's not as of last look on have I been pwned. So it's going into the we're looking into this department. And then last week, was it last week? Kim Komando and others were reporting that 30 Minnesota water companies were targeted by something or someone, and that's that. Preston, AI-generated nudes are forcing courts to answer new legal questions. This one had to do with students in what east state?
0: That will be... I'm going to take a guess and say Minnesota.
1: If my memory serves me correctly, that answer is no.
0: About Colorado?
1: No. Let me see something first, though.
0: It's not me, my state.
1: I'm gonna go over to the article real quick because I thought.
3: Sensors a naked dog.
1: Preston, you are wrong. It is in your state.
0: Oh, shit. Damn. Holy crap.
1: Lancaster Dade Schools.
0: Yep. That's about 45 to an hour out from me. Holy shit.
1: Holy shit. I knew that would get you one.
0: Wow. I'm glad we go there.
1: I don't know if I sent this to Mr. T, but the the FCC going after ABC and Disney. That came from ours.
2: I heard something about Disney being in a lawsuit with somebody. Maybe that's who it was. Maybe it was the FCC.
1: Russia charges what major platform, but they're actually part of the problem themselves, says my article.
2: Says Telegraph.
1: Telegraph is correct.
0: Yep. Of course it's Telegraph. I'm not surprised. We're not getting out of the rundown anytime soon.
1: No, unfortunately not. Terry, what major... what major... what?
4: Swipe up to unlock.
1: Happened here.
4: Cellular, swipe up to unlock. Swipe up to unlock.
1: My phone just did something, and I don't know what it's doing.
4: Swipe up to unlock.
1: I can't swipe up to unlock. What is it? What is this doing? Oh, it wants my password. What is this doing? The group, our group, our famous group in question, is, oh, my phone restarted. Okay.
4: Your iPhone has been
1: my update. Okay.
2: 26.6.
4: This additional layer of security helps protect your data. Continue. This additional software update. Software stolen. This additional access in your change in sense familiar load. Continue. Continue. Button. Continue.
1: Stolen data protection. Has anybody used this?
4: Get started. Button.
2: No, I never have.
4: Get started. Get started. Get started. Button. Oh. Winter gods, 15 minutes ago, Los Angeles.
0: I don't think I have.
4: Clouds and sunshine in the morning with more clouds than the day. Edges up to date. 99 degrees. Accessibility.
2: Okay. Yeah. I have the software.
1: But the company we know about recently breached EY, which Nick said stood for Ernst and Young.
2: Okay.
1: And the last thing I think I want to talk about, did you guys read that thing from Sean?
0: Yes. That was a bit interesting.
1: I'm talking about that one, where he apparently was targeted, and he said nothing's ever going to happen to him, yet I've been warning about this stuff for years.
0: We have, yeah.
1: Mm-hmm. So, again, somebody who works for me, but doesn't believe anything that we or the industry has to say until it happens to them. Good job.
0: Right. Good
2: you
0: job.
2: Stupid fuck.
0: You stupid fuck.
2: Exactly.
1: You stupid fuck.
2: Stupid fuck.
0: And he's probably not going to listen to the segment, so there you go. You stupid
1: it's fine.
0: Fuck.
1: It's fine. You're good. And then, guess which other major group we've not seen in a while hit the news, and I published it on July 25th.
0: Oh, yes. That would be,
1: I will help you. It starts with a C.
0: Oh, Klopp?
1: Klopp is correct.
0: Oh, there you go. Oh, God.
1: Now, how many of you read the biggest article I think I've ever written? When the display name lies, a suspicious payment email lands in my inbox.
0: Hmm. Oh, yeah. That one, I saw it. That one was wild in itself.
1: Hmm. Hmm. So for Terry's benefit, I got an email in Spanish with a very interesting attachment, which made no sense, and chat basically said not to open it, which I wasn't anyway.
2: Yeah.
1: And the email basically said that the company owed me money, but it passed all of the checks, but the display name said infrastructure.jaredreimer.net. I remember this so well. I don't know how I could forget it.
2: No, oh, well.
0: Oh, God.
1: Hmm. All right, Terry. The file is done. So, so I will move this transcription elsewhere, and you can take the MP3 and the transcription with you.
2: Okay.
1: And you can actually look at the transcription and see what you think. I will be talking about this program in a future episode. I haven't really had a time to deal with it yet. I've been dealing with this heat. That is some of what's on the blog. We'll have a little bit more between now and next week. Talk to me, Preston. I didn't really want to step on your toes, but I wanted to move us along a little bit. So, what interested you from everything?
0: Well, definitely the AI cheating at the Lancaster Day School, and definitely the Klopp story, because that's not going to be done anytime soon. And also the the, you know, that data email we went over last week in Spanish, and yeah, that was wild. That domain was wild too.
2: Okay. Well.
1: Oh wow! I'm looking at this transcription, and it for the segment I really want to hone chat into, and it did a good job with it. Wow! And that's on medium setting, by the way. We'll talk about the various things. I'll put up a blog post, and maybe I'll do a segment on it. But on this tool, it is a Windows tool. It is free. And you can sign up to get email updates for changes. You do have to install it, and you can install the models you want. It'll go out and get the models you need. So it's not a huge installer, but it may take up a bit of room. Okay. I might just talk about that. So that's where we are. So you were interested in that. What else, Preston?
0: Definitely the Snowflake update and the Klopp and the and also Sean's ordeal. I got that over lunch the other day. I was like, yeah. Now you see what is.
1: Now you see what I've been. Now you see why I've been trying to tell you. You have to pay attention. Stupid fuck. What should we play tonight, gentlemen?
0: Oh, that's a good question. Wait, you know what? I have an idea to make people wait. Can we relive 272?
1: 272. Yes. We can.
0: 1 where I made my biggest outburst in the history of TSB.
2: So,
1: this one, hold on. This one, talks about technical debt. And we also extracted one of the best laughs out of the entire thing. And we replay that at the end of the program. We talk about things around the landscape, especially for what I've posted, and we'll keep on our eyes on things. Of course, we promised more blog posts from that time. But those are the notes. And if you missed it, then I might be able to do this. Let's see. 272. Oh, this is 272A. Hold on.
0: No, yeah, I was gonna say, wrong one. Oops.
1: I know. I recognize that after that. I was like, why can't I find it? Okay, here. I'm going to play it directly from within here. So, Terry, you don't need to do a thing, but here. See if you guys remember this.
0: People slowly normalize broken behavior. The workaround becomes standard procedure, but there is more. The failure becomes expected. The limitation becomes accepted. And eventually, nobody remembers the original problem anymore.
5: I know.
1: That was just...
5: Yes. Yes.
1: After he read that, the response was classic.
5: If there is a way you can edit, like, excerpt that out of the podcast and put that in there, it's like, so what do you think of this?

0: You know what? That literally was my doing. I mean, but
1: that was you had to hear it live. You had to hear that live. And when we play this episode in full, it's going to run you 4.5 hours. Yes, we will play it. We will play it.
2: All right.
1: What, isn't that great?
0: Yeah.
1: Isn't that lovely?
0: I got a golden star.
1: That was excellent. But I still think the one that I really like was the one Nick went off in about, what was it? Podcast to something where he...
0: I think it was 68 or 9-ish.
1: Let's see. 260... 9. No, I don't think it was there. Let's see. Let's see.
2: All right. How about...
1: I'll look.
2: Jared's looking for that, we could throw on a few, get a little break here and get some music going. How about some Tie My Shoe, Rodney Carrington? You're in your throwback, so I don't know.

you've doubted my love for you. And I know that there's good reason why. I know that I've said some things to you in the past that have so often made you cry. But honey, this time is different. I promise that things will change. So please don't leave me here this way. Because I got you a birthday present, sweetheart. And it's not even your birthday.

Well, now, we call this the act of mating. But there are several other very important differences between human beings and animals that you should know about.

0: The Bad Touch.
1: I did find the other one, but I was looking for one specifically from Nick that I can't find, but the segment I played them was still good. Go ahead with the song title, Mr. R. Sorry.
2: Bad Touch.
3: Coming out of that. So.
4: Yeah, interesting song. Oh boy.
3: Mid-90s, if I remember right. That's when Cisco first got started.
4: Yeah.
1: I still want the Vitamin Dudes to do songs.
3: Uh-huh.
4: Oh, they'll get to work on it.
3: Should shoot them an email and be like, hey.
1: Send them an email. We've been playing you on our independent channel. And we have a request for you.
3: Next thing you know, they freaking send you a file of it after they're done. Oh, here you go. We played it. It sounds awesome.
1: And then we shove it into rotation.
3: Shove it into rotation.
4: Yeah. And before you know it, we get a copy to play on this show, and we'll be like, ooh, okay.
3: Yep. That'd be a good feature.
4: All right.
3: Vitamin String Quartet to Cisco. Oh, boy.
1: That would be something.
3: It would. Okay.
1: What else, gentlemen?
4: I guess we won't do anything stupid, and we'll get ready for Wednesday's show. Oh boy.
1: I need to get to work on that.
4: I know.
3: So.
1: It'll get done.
4: Oh yeah. I'm confident.
3: Yeah.
1: Okay.
3: Yeah. All right.
1: What else?
3: I don't think I have anything, but...
1: Then let's,
4: Yeah, I got nothing major.
3: Okay.
4: We shall. So, yeah, good work, folks. Hope you enjoyed tonight's show. A quick programming note. I got tickets to a local country fest at the Fire Company next Saturday, so I may be a little late to the show. It's going to be an all-day thing. But it'll be a good time for me to get out and explore. There's going to be, I think, some food trucks, maybe some vendors, and it's going to be a good time. So definitely enjoy that. But folks, this has been Throwback Thursday Night. We say thank you for listening. We hope you will enjoy tonight's program. And if you miss any portion, please go to our podcast page at 986mix.com/throwback. And look for today's date of August the 8th. 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
3: Yep.
4: 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And if you're listening,
1: that was a request.
4: Yeah, you're welcome. I mean, thank you. I mean,
1: you're welcome.
4: Yeah, well, we can take requests. Sorry, I'm excited. And if you're listening on ZTV GM, we will have his religious Sunday coming up shortly. ZTMR just started there after the Savannah Bananas game, so good work. So yeah, stay tuned for that, and we'll see you in a week's time. On behalf of all of us at 96 The Mix and the Jared Rummer Network, I'm Preston, he's Terry, he's Jared, and Nick is somewhere hiding.
3: Yep.
4: We say thank you for listening. Make it a good and safe week. Watch those links, patch, and stay current. And as always, be safe, be informed, and be aware. Thank you, and good night.
3: Good night, everybody.
4: He's Terry. He's Jared.

The opinions expressed are those of the show hosts and may not necessarily be of any company in which the show hosts may represent. 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

Welcome to the Security Box Program 272. I'm Jared Reimer. Well, technical debt is the topic today, and it is very interesting because even I, your host, didn't really know really what this was all about. We did a whole segment on technical debt, and we hope that you enjoy the program as much as we have bringing it to you. We talk about several of the news items that I posted. We check in to see if anything else was of value. And then, of course, in our errata section, we go in and start pulling some things that

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1: People slowly normalize broken behavior. The workaround becomes standard procedure, but there is more. The failure becomes expected. The limitation becomes accepted. And eventually, nobody remembers the original problem anymore.

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And I was even lucky to get everything done. 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

program. I even posted another one this morning. May 6th. Sometimes you just gotta let the article speak for itself.

0: that each and every one of you will enjoy the program as much as I am bringing it to you. It's going to get very interesting. Sound events. let's see if I can get everything to work.
1: Yes.
0: Now we're getting there. Didn't help that I was up at about 7 and didn't really want to get up, even though I don't really want the maid to change times because of traffic coming from L.A.
1: All right.
0: And the only day I really need her to change is the 4th Wednesday of the month, because then that means I have to come, I have to get up early twice, and I really want to try not to do that, because that makes 2 long days.
1: Right.
0: Okay, Mr. J, a little bit of a rough start, but we're here. One big story. We published last week, since TSB's last run.
1: Oh,
0: have
1: boy.
0: We heard anything else since we ran it?
1: I'm not sure that we have. I mean, I certainly haven't.
0: I sort of did a glimpse this morning, and I found one, but it's a completely different one.
1: It is, the Muddy Waters.
0: And the Muddy Waters, all I want people to know is that they're getting interesting.
1: Yeah. Now, I like just some of the names that they've been given. You know, Static Kitten. Meow. Ow, don't touch the kitten. Ow. I got shocked by touching the kitten. Ow. So there was another name that was really hilarious, and there was like Mango something.
0: Mango, Mango Habanero something? Yeah.
1: It wasn't that, but... Oh, man. Yes, there was one in there. It was Mango something that doesn't
0: mango
1: normally
0: Lassie.
1: Fit with mangoes. Oh, it should have been. That would have been great for the name of a ransomware actor.
0: But why would they put one of the worst pieces of ransomware to decoy their activity?
1: Easy. Throw them off the trail. Throw off, you know, security researchers, and basically get everybody focused on the other group, you know, the developers of chaos, so that Muddy Waters can basically just keep on doing what they're doing undetected. Yeah, makes total sense.
0: I agree. That's why I asked. I wanted to hear what your thoughts are. You don't read this on a regular?
1: No, nope, that
0: you
1: is
0: don't
1: true.
0: Go and search it out like I do?
1: Nope. But that does make sense.
0: I agree. I actually did it, Nick. I did everything. All my reports and the show notes.
1: Yep. Wow.
0: I've got 40s, 30s, and 20s available. And I just put together the Day in the Life's April 30th excursion.
1: Nice.
0: That's 158 minutes. Maybe we'll play that after TSB. Are you interested? I still need to read this. I was going to do it this morning, but I ended up deciding to try and take a nap because I have a long day today. So I took a bit of one. That's probably why I'm a little... Oops, I forgot to push the button. Would you like a copy of the 29-page monthly/quarterly report?
1: That's what I was trying to tell you about when you were trying to get everything set up. While I'm tempted, I'm not sure, because February was so bad.
0: Well, February was just normalized into percentages. That's part of the report.
1: Right.
0: But April, which is the top half. Yeah. The numbers are in.

0: did. Oh, it's in my Metro folder. There's a one-page report I could email you.
1: Oh, that, I'm more interested in that one, you know, because I'm sure it has, you know, a lot of the big highlights, and that's that I'm interested in. Just,
0: well, it covers practically everything.
1: Yeah.
0: Okay. Then I can do that. Oh, it's not in that folder, Jared. It's in this one.
1: Oh.
0: You want the April Accessibility Report one-page text file?
1: Yes.
0: Actually, instead of just shoving it in your Dropbox, I'll just do this.
1: All right.
0: While I do that, what's caught your attention?
1: Not a whole lot. Oh, I did just get a phone scam, actually, from Advanced Financial Servicing again.
0: Keyword, again.
1: Well, yes, because I actually called the legit company. And yeah, that was the first thing they said. Yeah, we've been getting complaints about that. This is a scam.
0: Talk to us about it, Scam Squad.
1: Well, essentially, I think they're... So, do you want me to do it in the voice of
0: Patty Teal,
1: or do you want...
0: or Christine.
1: Christina. Let me see. I haven't really heard Christina much, so...
0: Well, then I gotta give you... I gotta shove some episodes up
1: your ass. I subscribed, but I don't think I really pay much attention.
0: I don't anymore. The show notes are shit these days. They don't really right. say anything. It says, Scam Squad, Bank Something, Hub for Podcasting.
1: Okay.
0: As an example. It's vague. Right. Very, very vague.
1: That's what I'm saying. Could be anything.
0: Yeah. I'm just using that as an example, but if you look at the podcast list, you'll see exactly what I mean.
1: So, the way this scam works is I've been getting these advanced financial servicing, quote-unquote, calls, and it's, from what I can tell, it's somebody trying to impersonate a debt collector, but there are mountains of red flags. Mountains of red flags.
0: Well, there are tons of debt collectors, too.
1: There are, but this shady one is doing things that most are not legally allowed to do, i.e., they sometimes give a callback number, but not always, and it always seems to change. That's the other thing. Along with that, when they don't, it'll say, call the number shown on your caller ID. I don't think they're allowed to do that, for one. From what I know about debt collection agencies, thanks to the GPT of chat. And along with that...
0: Go ahead.
1: And along with that, they use some telltale language, which is very questionable, i.e., your cooperation is required. I don't think so.
0: Cooperation requested.
1: Right. Well, this says required in this one, but yes, I get what you're saying.
0: Okay.
1: And that. Oh, and then today, the message I got, this is a very time-sensitive and urgent matter. Well, isn't that the same thing?
0: Probably.
1: Yeah, exactly. So I think somebody just plugged in crap into some program, used an auto dialer, and that's how I ended up with that BS.
0: Yeah, I got a call from a guy in Virginia, and now I'm actually thinking that he actually called my cell phone, but he said that I called him, and I said, I don't recognize the number you're calling from, but I can tell you kind of how these work. And I explained to him a little bit about places like Spoof Card and how I've played with it a little bit. I said, but it can sometimes be a lot more technical than that. But the basis is that they use things like this to spoof a number to make it look like I'm calling you even though I didn't call. I don't even know who you are.
1: Right.
0: He's like, well, the number got blocked in my app, but I usually call people back, see if they called. So you won't hear anything from me anymore. And I'm like, well, you're not the problem, friend. You're not the problem.
1: No. Whoever is faking and impersonating my number is the problem.
0: That's what I was trying to tell him. You know, I said, I'm a tech. I can explain this, but before, you know, I could, you know, really talk about the program that I run that he could benefit from, he was gone, but I'm not going to call him back. You know, he seemed friendly enough. And I wasn't going to tell him, you know, the way that I work is that you have to contact me first, or I get your number from somebody who you know.
1: Right.
0: And if you don't answer, I always leave a message. I will never just not call you. Unless, like, there's some technical problem, like what happened with Press Boy yesterday. I go to call him, but somehow I'm not hearing any audio anywhere. Even when I switched settings, because it was on the setting when he was last on the air, I changed settings and I still didn't hear anything. That's the only time. But then I'll try a second time. And if I don't get you again, then I'll leave a message saying, sorry, I was going to leave you a message. Here's who I am. Here's what I need. Here's what company I represent. And here's what I want.
1: Right.
0: Okay. I kind of feel sorry for those Scam Squad folks. They really don't know a lot.
1: I know.
0: Wait, there's a February Metro log in here? Why? Why did I copy these over? copy that over. Okay. I do have the Metro Logs folder on here, but I don't... It's not full February's and April's not here.
1: Hmm.
0: But I just sent you the attachment by email. Have you seen some of the scams coming through?
1: Oh, gosh. Yes.
0: They love Preston.
1: They do. And like I was saying in the group, why do you need to be 22?
0: Yeah, what's up with that? I'm just going to copy it over just in case.
1: In the latest one, yeah, and in the latest one, they don't even describe what you're doing. Like, at least
0: yeah, that's
1: the others,
0: a little...
1: Yeah. I mean, the others are shady, but they are at least upfront about how shady they are with the whole boosting product visibility BS.
0: Yeah. Jared, you have to remember it's called this PC, not this computer.
1: Uh-oh.
0: So, when you hit Windows E now, it goes into this whole recents area instead of opening the computer drive set. Called this PC. So I learned that you can go hit Alt D and type this PC.
1: Right. Oh.
0: And it will open up your drive set and show you your drives. Well, I type this computer instead. So then it goes search, but opens a web browser and starts searching. All right. Since we're talking a little bit Metro, where is... Here it is. All right. Summary. This report summarizes accessibility observations recorded during April 2026 across both bus and rail services within the Los Angeles Metro system. A total of, wait for it, 49 trips were observed and evaluated based on the performance of onboard and external announcement systems, Mr. Ye.
1: Okay.
0: Overall performance, Mr. Ye.
1: Uh-oh.
0: 63% of trips were fully accessible. 20% experienced accessibility failures. 16% were inconclusive due to verification limitations. While overall system performance appears moderately strong, this is primarily due to consistently reliable rail service. Bus performance remains the primary source of accessibility concerns.
1: Oh, lovely.
0: Ready?
1: Uh-oh, sure.
0: Bus system performance. A total of 32 bus trips were observed. 44% successful. 31% failed. 25% inconclusive.
1: Wow.
0: The most significant issue observed was the lack of reliable external announcements, which are critical for identifying routes and boarding independently. Common problems included no external announcements. Announcements replaced by non-verbal indicators, such as blinker sounds. Inconsistent or partially functioning announcements.
1: Okay, great. Wonderful.
0: These issues were observed across multiple lines, including the 901 and the 150, indicating that this is not isolated to a single route, but reflects broader inconsistencies across the bus fleet. Rail system performance. A total of 17 rail trips were observed. 100% successful. Rail service demonstrated consistent reliability with internal stop announcements functioning across all observed trips. While some variation exists in external or destination-based announcements, depending on vehicle type, this did not impact overall usability. And that's only because we can't rely on that because of the mixed bag. Some of the A-line have a mix of gold cars plus the blue cars. So there's no consistency. While some of the rail cars are all gold cars. So there's no real consistency.
1: Great.
0: The newer fleet makes outside announcements, but they are the same as the inside announcements, which basically does us no good. Because when I transferred at 7th Street, I heard it say connection to the J line. I already knew what that meant, and that was part of the onboard inside announcement system. Key findings. Rail service continues to provide a reliable accessibility baseline. Bus service remains inconsistent, with fewer than half of trips fully meeting accessibility expectations. External announcements are the primary accessibility gap. System performance varies across vehicles, indicating fleet-wide inconsistencies. A portion of trips could not be verified due to boarding position or environmental factors, highlighting usability limitations. Metro staff provided effective assistance when needed, though system reliability should not depend on staff intervention. Quarterly context, February to April 2026. Mr. J?
1: Oh, boy.
0: Across 133 total trips, 55.6% successful, 27.8% failed, 16.5 inconclusive. Trends across all 3 months confirm that. Rail performance is consistently strong. Bus performance remains variable, particularly in external announcements. Summary: accessibility performance across the metro system is not uniform. Rail service continues to perform reliably, while bus service demonstrates ongoing inconsistencies, particularly in external announcements. Addressing these gaps is critical to ensuring equitable and independent access for all riders. Detailed observations are available in the attached report and logbook. Questions or requests for clarifications are welcome.

And I'm actually glad we're doing this now because parts of today's program, dealing with technical debt, will cover a little bit of transportation. So thank you for forcing me to read this now, even the one pager. Because now people will understand what we mean when we get to the other side.

0: trying to think. Is there anything else?
1: I don't think so.
0: Bad, good, and different. Covered Scattered Spider on TSB in the latest?
1: I think we did, but I'm not totally sure.
0: This time, who got pilfered is a company that probably should know better. They are the oldest company still in business today, with the second oldest business being which one that opened in 1902, according to the GPT.
1: Of chat. That wouldn't happen to be Target, would it?
0: Target is correct. Target. It could be called Target, but yeah, Target.
1: I've heard people do that. Mm-hmm.
0: I have to. So we don't actually know when this company came into effect, but the latest that got breached is not their first rodeo. It's actually not their second. We covered them.
1: No, it's not.
0: We covered them back in 2024 when they broke right here on this program.
1: I'm pretty sure I know who we're talking about. If I'm not mistaken, we're talking about our great friends at ADT.
0: Which stands for what? As a trivia question this week.
1: I didn't actually look that up, so shoot. So I'm going to say American Digital and Telegraph.
0: Oops. Nick. Let's actually write this down. Do this right. Anyone who wants to participate, 888-405-7524. You said American Digital Telegraph.
1: Yes.
0: I believe you will find the answer within the aforementioned article. Just to give people a hint, because that's where I found it.
1: Huh,
0: we will give you the answer.
1: I don't Okay.
0: Next time. We will give you the answer next time. Go ahead.
1: I don't know that I caught it in the article, but could be there.
0: It's the article that was linked in my write-up.
1: Ah.
0: Anybody can play along. It's okay. Scattered Spider pleads and sentencing will be in Augusta. And we're looking at another guy getting a possible 20-year sentence, and we all know how this goes. This guy's been cooperating with authorities. He's been in custody already since at some point last year. It doesn't honestly matter. It's in the write-up. I already gave you this in chat. I forget the gentleman's name offhand. Before Augusta, half the time. So, in my write-up, I said 4 to 9.
1: Mm-hmm.
0: Because it's because half would be 5 to 10, but since he's already been in custody for, let's just call it a year, 4 to 9.

0: guess we'll see in Augusto. We'll see what really happens. Did we cover the big time education breach? I think we did.
1: I think we, well, at least on throwback. And actually, yeah, I think we did on here too. McGraw-Hill. Yes.
0: Okay. And for those who want to know more about what's going on in L.A., they missed their opportunity to speak. Their last opportunity will be in May. If they don't speak in this board meeting, God help them. It's not my job. Anything in the bites of malware?
1: I'm trying to think if there was anything, you know, that really was a standout. I mean, there a lot of stuff that I saw was, you know, while interesting, I didn't think it was so newsworthy. It's like, oh my gosh, we've got to talk about it.
0: Okay. Fair enough.

0: laughing at something that's going on in another group. Sorry.
1: You okay?
0: Let's just say that I think our source is using dictation, and it is having a field day screwing up Herbie's name.
1: Nice. And oops, I just...
0: Yeah, first it called him Hubby. Now it called him Hobby. It's like, what

0: hubby.
1: Exactly.
0: Hubby actually texted me yesterday because he was asking about
2: 12:01 p.m. Two notifications, news 3:12.
0: He was asking about the server and the fact that I had taken the automation port because it was a flood when I went to do my show on Sunday. So I gave it back to, I gave it back to him yesterday. Oh, I'm sorry about the, I just realized that the page numbers are wrong. Oops.
3: Oh.
0: It says 2472-1. We're not on podcast 2472, Jared.
1: That would be quite the number of broadcasts.
0: As many broadcasts as I've been doing since 2006, it probably wouldn't surprise me.

0: you know, there have been a few updates, and he was kind of letting us know that he wouldn't be posting for a while, that kind of thing, but nothing way out of the ordinary.
1: All right. Well, I guess we'll step on the gas, and we will do a file switch.
0: And I think so.
1: When we come back, what is technical debt? And did you like what ChatGPT gave me several different titles to choose from? And
0: well, I think, yeah.
1: I liked what it chose when I told it to create the script after it. I gave it its prompt. Technical debt. The cost of, quote, we'll fix it later. Which I think is where we're headed right now. And it's not good.
0: Yep.
1: And now, then when we get into this, you'll understand why I decided to go copy all the reports to read the one page, the one pager. On this podcast, A Day in the Life is going to get the full report, because we need to talk about the full report.

0: song break?
1: Not sure if I do. I mean, I have some wonderful updates that look like they need to be installed. Not Windows updates, but Dell updates. But I don't know.
0: Phone updates should be just fine.
1: Oh, no. Computer updates, not iOS.
0: Oh, computer. They can... They'll happily wait.
1: True.
0: Unless you'd like to go do that.
1: I'm considering it.
0: Then go do that. We'll play some tracks.
1: Well, actually, it'll take a few minutes before I actually have to restart, so we can at least get started.
0: Okay. File switch. We'll be back in just a bit right here across the Jared Reimer Radio Network.
1: Yep.
2: All right. So I listened to the stupid fucker word. You did indicate that it was board 2, that it was posted on, so on and so forth. So you did do that. The guy's reactions was awesome. They couldn't have been better. Because those were the same feelings I had. We do know that he gets food stamps because if you recall, and I thought you would have said this, but you didn't mention this, and that maybe you did that on purpose. I don't know, but if you do happen to recall, he was on the help board during the government shutdown, talking about having to leave because he wouldn't get his food stamps and yada, yada, yada, yada, yada. So he does get those, apparently. So that's my comments on that. And then I listened to part of the other, maybe I'll finish it later, but I did listen to some of the

3 hour. I sped that shit up and got it down to like an hour and something, but I still didn't. I think it was like an hour and a little over an hour and a half, and I got down to like 53 minutes, and I was like, yeah. But I do have a few comments that I want to say, things I want to say. Where you guys were talking about developing an app, there are parts of what you guys were talking about that I certainly agree with. And while local storage might be better in some ways, we must remember that not everybody is good with setting up their phones and backups and all that shit. So if you're going to have local storage, the problem with local storage is that if somebody doesn't know that you have to turn on the backups and all that stuff, if their device is stolen or lost or whatever the case, then, or they get a new device, and they don't know how to transfer all that shit over to the new device, then they're screwed. It was kind of like the situation that I had with Authy, that app I used, and they are TNO, trust no one, and I had a hell of a time getting back into my Facebook because of it. And the only reason I got into it was because I kind of told them a lie and said I didn't set that Authy up and whatever else. And I was able to get rid of that and get around it. But that was the only reason I was able to do that. Otherwise, I would have lost my entire Facebook and had to create a new one. So, stuff like that kind of makes me nervous. So I don't necessarily like that. but, you know, I understand, you know, that that's the most secure. I get all that, but, you know, the problem is, you know, you have to remember that not everybody is tech savvy enough to be able to operate in a situation like that where there's no way to recover this information if you lose access to it for whatever reason. So that's something that we have to remember, and, you know, stuff like that. On to another thing that you guys were talking about within this same segment. You guys were talking about the hospitals and everybody else who uses all these third-party programs and stuff like that. And the thing I would say to you about that, the problem is that hospitals, doctor's offices, utility companies, take your pick, cell phone companies, whatever. Everybody has their expertise and their industry. And so your medical companies, doctor's offices and all that, they don't, you know, necessarily specialize in, you know,
software work, right? So doing these online chart services that most hospitals are offering now, you know, billing and you know, God knows what else, that's not their specialty. They, you know, they do their job, and then they buy third-party programs to do things that they are not equipped to do, such as, you know, software management and all of that. And so, consequently, that's why you see so much third-party stuff. I agree it would be nice if all of these third-party services that they had to use or they choose to use, it would be nice if we knew who these people were and, you know, whatever. And you know, from my recent experience with the hospital where I went, where the part of my treatment there was billed through that third provider, that imaging company that read the CAT scan, and then I got billed through them. And I didn't realize that that was separate. So, yeah, I'll give you what you're saying about all the third-party stuff. But unfortunately, in the world in which we live, in order for it to be as secure as it needs to be, everybody needs to manage all their own stuff and not use any third parties and, you know, not buy software. They need to program their own and all this kind of thing, basically. And the big problem with that is that places like hospitals and stuff like that, who want to be able to provide these online charts and, you know, portals and all that that we have, and you know, they want to be able to you know, use a company that can do their billing, that understands all the billing standards that you have to meet to get these insurance companies to pay out, and they know how to. You know, they specialize in this, where your doctor's office just treats you for whatever they treat you for and whatever else, and then they let somebody else do the stuff that they don't specialize in. And so because of all that, that is the reason why there are so many third-party companies involved in everything we do.

0: program. Did you see the potential for Stevens?
1: Oh, boy. I think I did.
0: So I guess this means I must be renamed.
1: I Steven guess so.
0: JR?
1: I guess so.
0: Chet said that would be a perfect bit. Hey, Steven.
1: And apparently, if you're Steven, you like contributing to a bunch of political things.
0: The problem is that this Steven has never donated to any political thing.
1: Yeah. This Steven
0: has donated to a few different things. But this one doesn't believe he donated any political things.
1: Yeah, certainly not to the school board or city council or any of those.
0: No. Chat says that could be cross-contaminated dated, meaning they have a name.
1: Actually, yes.
0: They have a name, but they somehow got my number and put it together.
1: I've gotten that with other political things, but what's funny is the stuff I've gotten is addressed to my dad in emails.
0: Nice.
1: Oh, yeah.
0: But at least that's not so bad. You could send it to him and be done.
1: If he even wanted it.
0: Yeah. But I'm saying you could. So. Well. This is one crazy show. Probably have to go get my name legally changed to Steven now.
1: I think that would be a good idea.
0: Yeah, which Steven are you looking for? And I don't live in Glendale. Why are they... Glendale's like an hour and forever away from here. A couple hours away from here, actually. Because I have to take the bus to Sepulveda, then get on the 183.
1: Right.
0: TSB 272, technical debt, the cost of, we'll fix it later. I like that one. That is so good. Welcome to the Security Box Podcast. This is Podcast 272. I am Jared Reimer. Today we're talking about technical debt. Now, before putting this program together, even I had heard the term many times without fully understanding what it really meant. We hear engineers, developers, IT departments, security researchers, and even management use the term consistently, but most people outside the industry never really get a plain English explanation. So, let's fix that. Technical debt is what happens when a person, company, agency, or development team chooses a shortcut, temporary fix, rushed deployment, incomplete implementation, or outdated system because there is not enough time, money, staffing, testing, planning, or patience to do it correctly at the moment. Boy, that sounds like a company we know.
1: Quite a Microsoft. Few, actually. Hello, Mailman.
0: Mailman? Oh, yeah. Definitely Mailman. That was bad. Microsoft? How many times
1: all
0: do
1: the
0: they
1: time.
0: Use... How many times through the years have we said, this month's patch updates, you got a patch, but... This might break, that might break. Those things are definitely cooked. Now, sometimes that is understandable. Emergencies happen. Deadlines happen. Systems fail. People improvise. The problem comes later because eventually those temporary fixes become permanent infrastructure. When that happens, the system starts charging interest. Here's what that means. There's a list of items. So this file's got a lot of lists in here.
1: Yeah.
0: The first item is things break more often. Microsoft. Oops. Accessibility problems pile up. ChatGPT. Talking to you.
1: Uh-huh.
0: Talking to you, OpenAI. I reported findings in February. It's still broken. Can't recommend your app to any totally blind person. It's not usable. Updates become harder. Microsoft.
1: Uh-huh.
0: Documentation disappears. Mailman.
1: Yep.
0: Staff create workarounds instead of solutions. Metro.
1: Microsoft.
0: Metro.
1: Yep.
0: Metro. How many times I complained about your systems not working?
1: Announcements. Yeah.
0: Yeah. Security holes stay open. Microsoft.
1: Oh, yeah.
0: And eventually, everyone forgets how the original system was supported, was supposed to work.
1: Supposed to work.
0: Excuse me. There is an old saying in technology. There is nothing more permanent than a temporary fix.
1: Yes.
0: When it said that, I love that. That was so good.
1: Oh, it is.
0: That line may actually describe technical debt better than anything else. What are your thoughts on that quoted sentence?
1: I would have to agree. And
0: I see a percent code.
1: Yeah, I do. But I was going to say, I may be at the point where I need to, I'd like to restart, so I will probably be back.
0: Should we break and allow you to do that before we get into section one?
1: Well, no, because I can still get things hooked up on my phone so I can still hear you.
0: Okay.
1: Yeah. So I will do that, and then I will deal with all that wonderful stuff.
0: Okay. We will push along. The intent was to do a page break here, and this way each section was on its own, starting on its own page. By the way, folks, if you do want a copy of any of the files and you would rather read, we are happy to send you Braille in 40 or 30 cell. If you want a particular language, whether you want eBay or UEB, I can do it. Just let me know what your needs are. Since we don't have a proper page break here, we'll do this. This is section number one. Accessibility, technical debt. This is actually very interesting because chat has seen my issues. And so there. So, that's how it sort of got everything. Because it can look back over conversations and sort of analyze everything. That's a good use, by the way, of the remember your cross-reference chats. That's how a lot of this was put together, by the way. Let's start with accessibility because this is an area where technical debt becomes extremely visible. One of the biggest mistakes companies make is treating accessibility as something they can, quote, add later, end quote. OpenAI. Wait, are we really supposed to be start naming companies while doing this? Oops. That almost never works well. Well, so far, you all haven't fixed the bug. When accessibility is not built into the foundation of a product, every future update becomes harder. Here comes another list. Every redesign becomes harder. Every screen becomes harder. Every workflow becomes harder. Eventually, companies end up layering accessibility patches on top of inaccessible infrastructure. We have seen this repeatedly with security software. Norton, McAfee, AVG, what else is out there these days? F-Secure? There might be a little bit of accessibility there. Trend Micro. Malwarebytes. You're accessible, but you're an interesting beast. There are antivirus products that still remain difficult or impossible for screen reader users to navigate properly, and in many cases, the problem is not the company hates accessibility. The problem is that accessibility was never built into the original architecture of the software. Now, years later, fixing it becomes expensive, difficult, and complicated. That is technical debt. We also saw something similar happen with Clubhouse. During the COVID era, many blind users joined the platform because portions of it were accessible enough to use. If not all of it, I'll add. But over time, accessibility problems increased. Navigation became harder, and many users eventually returned to platforms that worked more reliably. Again, technical debt. The same thing happens with websites. What is this? Apps, kiosks, transit systems, ticket machines, and AI systems. If accessibility is ignored early, the cost of fixing it later grows larger and larger, and eventually users pay the price. If accessibility is not built into the foundation, somebody eventually pays for that decision. So that is section number one. Mr. Yay just rejoined us.
1: Yes, I did. Restart was very smooth, thank heavens, and now I'm back.
0: Woo!
1: And speaking of updates, there was an NVDA update that I downloaded, so that happened too.
0: Okay. Perfect.
1: Yep.
0: Perfect. It says 2472. Good job, Jared. I forgot to do a full number section replace. Oops. That's the least of my worries.
1: All right.
0: But I think I just fixed the two biggest things that I wanted to fix. Section number one, Mr. Yay, go.
1: I think it's critical that you said what you said about companies not quote-unquote hating accessibility. Because I get it. When people are frustrated that something is all of a sudden inaccessible or there's a new update, it is so freaking tempting in this community to just say, oh, they hate accessibility.
0: As I told one of my buddies, I said, the company... Oh, that reminds me. I still have Michael's message still in my folder that I think I need to give you guys from, what was it, Podcast 269?
1: Yes.
0: Maybe I should grab that message and insert it, and it would have been inserted, I'll tell you that much, into the podcast between the file switch. It's a little old, but I've been meaning to do it, but he's got some comments. So I will make sure that gets done. Just for those who are on the podcast, if I don't get this released today, it will be released tomorrow. I promise you that. Okay? As I told Michael, he uses a Bible app, and I guess this Bible company makes the majority of them. And let's just say it was once accessible, but now it's lackluster at best.
1: I think I know the one he's talking about, because I think I actually have it too. New version by any chance?
0: Nope.
1: Oh, it's not that one. Okay.
0: Bible Gateway.
1: Yeah.
0: So he contacted them and told the... And I already read all this, so I'll just make it brief. The email basically was stating how... You know, it's not accessible with VoiceOver, and it used to be, and it's not usable. And they're giving him tap instructions on how to get, like, the Bible selected and how to get it to play and so forth. But none of that works with VoiceOver running.
1: Wow.
0: So the company doesn't even know about accessibility. So then he posted a 1-star review on the App Store. And I guess that led to the company who apparently makes all these various apps. And he said the same thing there. So he contacted them. Said the same thing, and they said, what's wrong? And he told them exactly what it was doing. We haven't heard anything since, but we think we've got the right path now. And should I remind everybody what happened with me with Google Docs and iOS?
1: Might as well at this point.
0: You can't use it with VoiceOver. End of VoiceOver. If you start a new document and you continue to write in it, you're good. Once you hit done, no more VoiceOver for you.
1: Well, that's just great.
0: Even in my own temp logs, Mr. J, I would double tap and it said end of file or bottom of file.
1: Wow.
0: So I would write my entry. Then I gave it to chat and it goes, this entry's first. I said, I know.

0: Mm-hmm.
1: Never bother to write Google about it because they don't care.
2: Yeah, they're huge and they've got, what, 6 million departments, it seems like, and yeah.
1: And nobody by phone, so even
2: well,
1: if you...
2: Unless you want to speak to fake Google by phone.
1: Yeah.
3: Thank you for calling Google support. My name is William. How can I help you?
1: You can't.
3: But if you have a problem with your Google account, sir, I can help you, sir.
1: It's not with the account. It's with an app. So transfer me to the app department.
2: And I think some of those scam operations are probably sophisticated enough that they could do that.
1: Well, but I know the signs already, so...
2: All right.
3: Are they transferred to app department, sir? Hello, thank you for calling Google App Support. My name is Ryan. How can I help you?
1: Yes. Did you know your Google Docs app is not accessible for people with disabilities?
3: Sir, I did not know that, but in order to fix this problem, I will need access to your Google account, sir.
1: No, you don't, sir. The Google app is separate from that, and you tie it into the account afterwards.
2: End of discussion.
1: Because that's how it works, right? They design it.
2: Right.
1: And you connect it to the account. And then it's usable. The account works fine. I can see all the files in the account.

0: Okay. Section number two, Mr. Yay.
1: Okay.
0: Metro and infrastructure technical debts. Now you guys are gonna understand why I decided to copy over the one-page report we read today.

0: transit systems are another excellent example of technical debt. And by the way, just because I work with one doesn't mean that they're bad. I'm sure they mean well. Now, many of you that I know that I spend a lot of time evaluating Metro systems announcements, signage, accessibility features, and rider experiences. No, you do not do that anymore.
1: You stop that immediately, sir.
0: The system works, sir. You prove that the system works, sir. You're finished. That's it.
2: I know.
0: It doesn't win your station evaluation. Oh, by the way, this isn't the report. 1 for 5 for station arrival announcements on newer stations. One. And that's not even, I would actually give it a half a point because it only works if you're in the middle of the platform. If you're on either side, you're not getting anything. Yeah, it's bad. No, that's good, sir.
1: That's great.
0: We make sure you get on the right train. The signs tell you the right train. You do not need
2: Phoenix. I'm not on the right train.
0: You do not need announcements. No. We take them off. They do not do no good.
1: They do no good. That's right. That the visual indicator, those are fine. The visual indicators are fine.
0: They have to blow the whistle at every intersection. That doesn't do me any good.
2: That's true.
1: No, we stopped that too.
2: Okay, scammers, now you're talking about getting a bunch of people potentially killed. Yeah, great, great.
0: Great, great. That's not our fault they don't pay attention.
2: Yeah, you took off the announcements, so I don't know why I'm in Phoenix now. I thought I was on the right train. Yeah.
0: Yeah. And one thing...
2: Actually...
0: Yes. Go ahead,
2: actually,
0: please.
2: Technically, you couldn't even go there because Amtrak only gets you to some other part of, Arizona, I think, before you have to get on a bus to go to Phoenix.
0: Yeah.
2: But it's like, why am I now in,
0: Glendale.
2: North Palm Springs.
0: Or Glendale. Glendale. There's a Glendale, Arizona.
2: Oh, that's right. Yeah, Glendale. Thinking you're getting on the one to Glendale, California, and it's like, oops. It's like, why is it taking so long to get there? I mean, I know there's traffic sometimes, but why is it taking so long? And why is it so hot?
0: Hmm. winter's pretty mild.
2: Right. Although, now it's actually getting pretty nasty, I think.
0: Yeah. And one thing that becomes very obvious over time is how temporary operational decisions slowly become permanent long-term problems.
2: Mm-hmm.
0: Let's take announcements. Internal. Internal announcement. Announcements may work on one bus. External announcements may fail on another. One train line announces stations correctly. Another line still has missing station announcements months after opening. Sometimes systems partially function. Sometimes they function inconsistently. Sometimes staff creates procedures to work around broken infrastructure instead of fixing the underlying issue. Single, okay. That is technical debt. Signage becomes another example. You may have Braille signs that do not match the printed signs. You may have outdated platform identifiers. You may have incomplete wayfinding systems. You may have accessibility information that was added later instead of designed correctly from the beginning. And where the hell is fucking QC? Oops. Did I say that? Okay, Los Angeles is beating the crap out of Houston right now.

I told them, before this purple line opens, I want to know if signs will be checked before you install them. And if you need somebody to read them, I'll read them for you.

And once those systems spread across an entire transit network, correcting them becomes a massive operational project. Now add budget limitations, staffing shortages, procurement cycles, contractors, software vendors, and aging infrastructure. The debt grows, and riders experience the interest payments every day. Maybe they're going to try and get me off the system, and then it's going to be the end of it.

0: actions, confusing signage, inconsistent audio, broken elevators, temporary workarounds. Sometimes agencies do not redesign the entire system. Wait, what?
1: Sometimes agencies do not fix the root problem.
0: I see what happened. My display
1: would
0: skipped.
1: Would be far more.
0: My display skipped. Skip. Agencies do not fix the root problem because redesigning the entire system would be far more expensive than maintaining the workaround, which there isn't one, by the way. So the workaround survives, which it doesn't. They want to know why people don't ride? That's why they don't ride. You know what the TSOs say? We've seen print signage mismatches.
2: Yep.
0: Yeah, but you could look out the window and get that correction through your window. I don't have that choice. It's not acceptable. They can survive for years. Maybe they can sometimes survive for many decades. That is infrastructure technical. Go ahead, Mr. J. That ends section two.
1: Sadly, not surprising, given the other factors you included. Budgets and procurement cycles, et cetera, especially dealing with any agency that is connected to the city or state.
0: Don't you pick up with security technical debt, Mr. J?
1: Okay, happy to. So, you just read it, but I might as well read off the title once again of Section 3, Security Technical Debt. Now let's move into cybersecurity. Because technical debt may be one of the biggest reasons breaches continue happening. A large percentage of breaches are not caused by some magical elite hacker technique. Sadly, that's true. Breaches happen because organizations delay maintenance. Do you know what might include? I think you probably meant, do you know what that might include? But that's just...
0: Did I not? Oops, I thought I wrote that.
1: What I see here is, do you know what might include?
0: I do see that.
1: Yeah.
0: I was writing that. I wonder why my computer... Okay.
1: It happens.
0: Let's take the following examples.
1: Yes. Let's take the following examples. Old servers remain online.
0: We see that.
1: Legacy software stays exposed. Definitely see that.
0: Mm-hmm. Go ahead.
1: Authentication systems remain weak. Documentation becomes outdated.
0: Yep. Mailman.
1: Uh-huh.

0: he got fired, and then he exfiltrated and deleted a bunch of data.
1: Yep.
0: And he's not the only one. We've covered a few of those.
1: Uh-huh. Segueing into the next one. Nobody removes old accounts.
0: Well, we knew that.
1: Yeah. Old code keeps running because replacing it might break the business. Hello, hospitals?
0: Hello, hospital. Well, I'm no different. I'm running a script. A podcast script, actually. Well, it's across the network. But I bought it many years ago, and the guy retired. It stopped working, and somebody coaxed it to work.
1: Mm-hmm.
0: And it works. But how long? I don't know.
1: Yeah, that's the problem.
0: And the contact form I use is kind of old. Doesn't have modern technology built in to deal with spam and things of that nature. But I found it. That copyright script I have has to be put in a certain way or it's broken. So, yes, I'm no different. I'm admitting it. But I don't know how to write the stuff. So, it's a little bit different.
1: That is true.
0: Go ahead with the paragraph.
1: This means that eventually attackers find the weak point. We've seen this pattern repeatedly in breach reporting. A company delays upgrades because replacing the system would cost money. Another organization postpones security improvements because operations cannot tolerate downtime. Again, hello, hospitals.
0: Yeah, hospitals. Never can accept downtime.
1: Yeah, right, right. But, of course, again, they're in a very difficult position because they're, like we were just saying, that cannot be allowed whatsoever. Another business continues using unsupported infrastructure because migrating away from it would take months. Hello, United States government?
0: I knew that was coming.

0: sister saying, oh, you need to upgrade.
1: You need to update immediately. You need to get this patch against this new worm. But then, we're not going to update. Yeah, we're going to keep running stuff that's on XP. Yeah.
0: We'll be all right, but we're telling you all what to do.
1: Yep.
0: Why do you think I'm going to stick on 10 for as long as I can?
1: Uh-huh. So they postpone it. And postpone it. And postpone it again. Until eventually it becomes tomorrow's headline.
0: Which it already is.
1: Oh, yeah. Security debt eventually turns into breach headlines. Sometimes organizations know they

0: have security debt. They simply cannot afford to stop operations long enough to repair it properly. Other times, leadership assumes, we'll fix it later. Then later never comes. When attackers arrive, the accumulated debt becomes visible very quickly.
1: And that's the end of that section.
0: Yep.
1: The rest of my page breaks work.
0: Actually, no, I'm still seeing a 2004-72.
1: Well, you're going to see that here. Until I update files. I'm talking about the page breaks where the sections are supposed to start.
0: Ah, okay.
1: You're not seeing any more percent page codes.
0: No more of those, nope.
1: I found the one. We'll try and update the file tomorrow. All right. Podcasting and creator technical debt. This is probably not me, but what did you first think of this section?
0: Well, honestly, I'm a little surprised because the other sections, those seem totally logical, but this one, huh?
1: Exactly. That's probably why I put it in here.
0: Right.
1: But yeah, you know, you've talked to some people you ask for something, they go, let me see if I have it. It's somewhere on my hard drive.
0: Yeah. Oh, and then it takes them
1: 10 hours to go find it.
0: Oh, I sometimes am one of those people.
1: Because it's in some directory you never had time to sort.
0: Oh.
1: And deal.
0: Right.
1: Terry says I've got a bunch of music that's that's not sorted yet. I said, get to work. I have all my independents in an independent folder. They're in Amazon, Apple, Magnitude, CD Baby, do-it-yourself, e-music. Do-it-yourself is for those who send to me, or I find it on multiple sources, and I don't know exactly where to shove it. And or it's a single somewhere and off of some website that somebody's using.
0: Yeah, hello, Dogpile Audio.
1: Yeah.
0: It's probably good. I mean, while I am a bit bummed that it's gone because it exposed me to some pretty cool, weird audio. Cybersecurity-wise, it's linked to, I think, some pretty questionable sites. Like, there was this one song I found, which I'm looking at it now, and it's like, uh-oh, should not have gone there, because it was on a .ru site.
1: .ru by nature is not questionable. It's the content on it itself.
0: Right.
1: The TLD means nothing.
0: True.
1: Although, if you're a .shop or a .top, you're a bad domain anyway.
0: Yes, you are.
1: dot z z z z z z z z
0: ziz.
1: For transcription, it's XYZ for the automated. XYZ.
0: I'm sure that maybe there's going to be like dot butt, like dot B-U-T-T.
1: So, speaking of domains, Preston sent this very interesting message last week. And he sent it to me over on Google, too. And the TLD was, what exercise
0: yoga?
1: Yoga's correct. I was like, you have to be fucking kidding me.
0: Well, I'm thinking too, though, in terms of domains, if we have dot top, maybe there's going to be dot bottom. Yeah, it's longer, but...
1: But maybe that's where dot butt will come in to play.
0: That's probably right. You know, it'll be a whole new generation of porn sites, maybe.
1: Well, they already own the dot coms.
0: They do. But hey, but maybe some people want to... Oh, they will. Dot butt, dot bottom, dot boob. Let's see.
1: Dot pussy?
0: Oh, I'm sure that would be in there.
1: Oh, my.
0: Yeah, like, I'm really going to go to some link sent to me from somebody who wants me to, quote-unquote, go to the website, and it's some dot pussy domain. No.
1: No.
0: Hotdates.pussy.
1: Now that could get interesting.
0: It could. Oh, yes. Speaking of that, I have been getting some of those spams. I haven't really reported on them because they're just so, unfortunately, part of the internet these days, but it's a standard. I would like you to match with me on the website. You know, my name is whatever, like some fan or fong somebody.
1: Oh my. I love the ones Preston's getting these days.
0: Those are good.
1: I can travel to you and... Oh. So... Well, I got ChatGPT to understand that we were fucking around with the group and not communicating with the scammer. But Terry sent this one... Did you, like, see my response?
0: I think so.
1: I couldn't resist.
0: Yeah.
1: And then Preston sent one, and I had to say something. And then we all went back and forth on that one.
0: Right. Yeah, it's like, why do we need to go on Telegram or Telecrap to get this info? Why can't you just call me? Why can't I just call you?
1: Exactly.
0: Actually, I did call one of those scammer numbers that texted me on my landline once. And it was some random, like, I thought I heard, it sounded like somebody was at, like, a festival or, like, a drum circle, and then they hung up. It was weird.
1: Hmm. So they're spoofing numbers, too.
0: Yeah, this was years ago, but yeah. Oh, my favorite one that was the one I got from the lady on Clubhouse, supposedly named Susan, who sent me a picture, which I don't even think was of her. I think the picture was according to what I got from... I'm trying to remember if it was one of the apps I used. I can't remember which... Cannot remember which app it was.
1: It would have been either Ira AI or Be My Eyes AI.
0: This was 2018. I think before that existed. So I don't remember what I used, but...
1: What's
0: one of the first things
1: one?
0: It says...
1: Seeing AI would be the third.
0: Might have been that. Might have been that. So one of the first things it said was picture of Alexis Texas. So it's like, that's not even you. It's somebody
1: Alexis
0: you stole
1: Texas
0: an image from.
1: Is a well-known, very well-known star in the industry.
0: Uh-huh. So again, that wasn't even you, Susan. It was some photo that you just grabbed from somewhere. And then I looked up that number. I don't even know where I dug deep to find this, but apparently the number she gave me, which was a Seattle area number, was the number for some payphone at some store. I can't remember what it was.
1: Well, you can go to 411.com or whitepages.com or any of these big name sites and do a reverse phone lookup.
0: Oh, okay.

0: let's make this personal. Independent creators build technical debt too. And honestly, many of us do it because there simply are not enough hours in the day. I barely got this podcast done, by the way. Bullet time. You create a folder structure quickly because you need to publish an episode. You delay renaming files because you are busy. You postpone transcript cleanup because another project appears. While I'm making it clear, I'm not cleaning up transcripts because I just don't have the time. It's automated. It's good enough. It works. Could you imagine doing that for a 4 to 6 hour program, Mr. J?
1: Oh, jeez.
0: Like this one?
1: Good grief. Wow.
0: Like this one.
1: Yeah.
0: No. Not sitting there for twice the amount of time to go figure it out.
1: No.
0: I mean, I could take it, go search for my last name, because it always screws up my last name, and go replace it. Like, do a copy and paste. Like
1: kind of like the thing I saw earlier. Herbie was now Hubby and Hobby.
0: Well, Hubby and I were...
1: Hubby Allen Show. Okay.
0: Yeah, the Hubby Allen Show. I think I'm about to do a page break here. You copy assets into temporary directories and promise yourself you'll organize them later. Terry.
1: Same page.
0: Terry.
1: Uh-huh.
0: No, I had a page break coming because of my 20.
1: Ah.
0: Remember, it gave me one file. So the 20 cells are double the 40.
1: Right.
0: The 30 cells are probably a quarter of the 40.
1: Right.
0: I want my 40 back.
1: Oh.
0: Well, it came back.
1: I want my 40 back, 40 back, 40 back, 40 back. I want my 40 back, 40 back, 40.

0: of its very wrapped packaging.
1: Right.
0: And the first thing I notice is that there's a dot sticking up.
1: Uh-oh.
0: And I said, W Tai AF, is this?
1: Oh, not to worry, it's just his calc.
0: It's just his calc. So walking around with his calc out.
1: That's why it's stuck.
0: That's why it's stuck, because that was its calc.
1: Right.
0: So I go to turn it on. And I'm like, okay. It has 5-6. No, it says 4-6. Or did say 5-6-4-6.6 SD card. Okay, this is interesting.
1: Mm.
0: So I hit the command to get to the menu. It's the middle dot and the dot one, or the up arrow key.
1: Right.
0: And it said battery 90%.
1: Battery?
0: F-A-T-T-E-R-Y. So then I hit the down arrow to look at the options. You know, battery. Cursor, blink, whatever.
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0: And then it said Faudio version.
3: What the hell?
1: Wow.
2: Full weather service year round.
0: So then I go and open a file.
1: Uh oh.
2: Something went wrong.
0: And I open like one of these TSB files. The centered item was okay. All right. Well, this dot's a little annoying, but then I go to open up like the 2025 cyclone list. And I realized that I got to go change a few settings like word wrap and a few other things, but it wasn't reading right. Like, instead of Aaron, it said, like, C-E-R-R-I-N or something. I forget what it was. It was off.
1: Okay.
0: I'm like,
1: okay.
0: So I emailed them and I said, thank you for my orbit. I just unboxed this, and I think I have a dot problem. So that Friday, remember, I was supposed to actually, I think it was last podcast, actually, I got the box at 4:00 in the afternoon.
3: Yep, that's what you told me.
0: I had to ship it back on Friday. That Friday.
3: Hey, Nanda. Turn on Do Not Disturb for the rest of the day. So, what you're saying, Jerz, is you're gonna be doing 20 stealth bombs for the rest of the eternity? I hope not.
0: They received it last week. So on the 30th, they received it. So we will figure it out. Okay. So the first one in this section was you copy assets into temporary directories and promise yourself you'll organize them later, Terry.
1: Oh, yeah, I have this Jerry and the Pacemakers somewhere on my hard drive.
0: Somewhere on my hard drive, but it's in my unorganized category, and I haven't figured, found it yet.
1: It's like, oh, I found it, but for some reason it's in my spreadsheets folder. Why is it there?
0: For Preston's benefit, you can tell him what page you're on, Mr. G, because he has a 30.
1: Let's see. So,
0: unfortunately, it says 2472, and I only found that out now. Well, not now, but during
1: it's page 12.
3: Okay.
0: It'll be 2472.12, and I'll get you guys corrected files on Friday. Okay. Thursday or Friday? Then 6 months pass. Then a year passes. Then you are searching through. What is this? Then you are searching through old folders, wondering, why did I name this file final underline new underline 28? Or no, I'm sorry, two. I should have used CBC there, but it's okay. I can go correct that too, if you guys want. Every creator listening to this program probably understands exactly what I mean, but that's not all. Let's continue. But before we actually continue, I've never actually done it that bad.
1: I don't think I have either.
0: Not until Dropbox came around when I was really able to organize a whole bunch of crap.
3: Yeah.
0: My SD card's that bad, though. I can't find shit on my SD card.
3: Oh. Holy shit. That's a bit of a problem.
0: Well, that's why I did some organization, because I had sans and I had everything in the root, and I'm like, why don't I just move sans, TSB, the independent artist stuff, all into podcast? So that's exactly what I did. So I'm fixing this problem, and it's stuck. Braille formatting can become technical debt. Yes, it can. I'm dealing with a 20 right now, which has its own issues. I.e., when we ran into English, it put it on a separate line, mainly because of the page.
1: Team Talk was sounding awful just now. Ugh. You're good now, but wow, for a few minutes there.
0: I wonder what Spectrum's doing.
1: I don't know, but there was...
3: I don't know.
1: You sounded like you were in a can or in a steel something. Not good.
0: It happens. When we were reading English, it actually broke it up into two lines because of the page break.

0: beep, beep, beep, beep, beep, beep. Okay, so next one. Transcript correction can become... Oh, here we go with the word separation again. I knew that was going to happen. Technical debt.
1: Yep.
0: That's why I'm making it clear. I'm not really going in and changing them. If I get around to looking at them and can find reasonable fixes, I can do that, but I'm not, like, gonna go through the whole thing and try and correct every little item.
1: No.
2: No.
0: Audio organization can become technical debt. I don't have that problem. I've got a whole podcast directory where all my raw files are. And I've got a directory of all of the completed files, you know, all the merged ones. And even before I kept them long term, I always worked that way. So, backup systems can become technical debt. Even release schedules can create technical debt. You end up having to delay one recap episode. You think you're all set. Then another project overlaps. That's why sans is becoming a problem these days.
1: Mm-hmm.
2: Yeah, you can say that again.
0: Then another recording session arrives. Did you get the other stuff done yet? I added that, no, by the way.
1: You know, because I was too busy walking around with my cowk out.
2: He was walking around without a head, and somehow I pretty much had to let him know, hey, we missed a file in the transport.
0: Well, remember, I had a hunch I missed a file in the transport. I told you that.
2: I know.
0: I told you that.
2: I know.
0: And I knew where it was, and that was only because of the fact that I was doing customer service. But then I never turned the recorder on. But I knew that already. Then several unfinished projects start stacking together. Still didn't get the other stuff done yet. Eventually, the workflow itself becomes harder to manage. Now, multiply that across businesses with hundreds or thousands of employees. That is why technical debt, because such a serious, long-term problem. And that ends that section. Mr. G, welcome to TSB. Let us know what your thoughts are.
2: Thank you.
0: Please.
2: Yeah, definitely. Sorry I'm a little late. Obviously, I was working, and we had our first day of our statewide Everyday Lives Conference for DeOps of developmental programs. But yeah, I do believe technical debt is definitely a real thing. And just by listening to, you know, the signs of what we just went through, anyone could experience technical debt.
0: Mm-hmm.
2: I just don't know if there's a cure for technical debt. I highly doubt it.
0: Well, I wouldn't have been in technical debt if it wasn't for Google Docs. If it wasn't for the computer crashing and burning.
2: Yep.
0: And now my busy schedule. Busy schedule. These days.
2: Yeah. And before you know it, than me, so there's that.
0: I hired you before all of that.
2: I know. I know, I'm just trying to make myself accountable.
0: That's why I think I'm doing okay. Do you want to comment on any of the other three sections, Miss Turgy?
2: Yeah, just by reading it, I feel that those are definitely signs of tentacle death. Say definitely disorganization is a huge factor. Because what if you're working on a project and you put something in the right directory, but somehow it got misplaced in the wrong tree item? So yeah, that's considered tentacle debt.
0: I like your thinking. Mm-hmm. Mr. Yay.
1: Well, I'm still looking for this Jerry and the Pace or Gary and the Pacemakers stuff, and this, you know, Jerry and the Pacemakers file. It's somewhere. where? Oh, it's in my receipts folder. Why is Jerry and the Pacemakers in my receipts folder?
2: That's not good.
0: What else is in here that's not supposed to be in my receipts folder?
1: Oh, there's a letter that I received from this company about, oh, right, the PayPal charge that wasn't.
2: Oops.
0: Why did I save that there?
1: Why did I... Yeah,
2: that's not supposed to be...
1: Why did I even save that at all is the better question.
2: Yeah.
1: I don't see anything on my PayPal account or my PayPay account that there was any kind of withdrawal of about $3,000 to buy that. Certainly don't see anything on my credit card either.
2: Nope. Not here.
1: Not on my card.
0: Mm-mm.

0: there.
1: Let's see. Section 5. Now, this I thought was interesting when I asked ChatGPT, you know, go through my conversation history and come up with something for technical debt and start with an explanation of what it is. It came up with this one. AI and technical debt. I thought that was interesting.
2: Yeah.
0: That's a good segue, credit, that we are in the generation of where we have it everywhere now.
1: Yeah. I cannot help you, sir.
3: That's right. But we can help you. There is no technical debt.
1: No.
3: It does not exist. Turn off the podcast right now. The show is over. There's no technical debt.
1: That's right. We can help you. No more podcast. We told you that already.
3: That's right. Go ahead, keep using the Windows XP.
0: Or Windows 9, or Windows Decrapper.
1: Well, that's a... Windows Decrapper is going to be in its own discussion.
2: Right.
1: In about a few episodes. Who wants to read AI?
2: I can do that.
1: Okay. Go ahead, please.
4: Artificial intelligence may actually accelerate technical debt if companies are not careful. What do we mean here? Right now, many organizations are rushing AI products into production. Hello, McDonald's? With the...
0: Yep.
4: Oh, yeah, the AI hiring...
1: The McHire. That,
4: yes, McHire. The...
1: McHire.
0: Oh, yes.
4: That can't get basic things right and is so frustrating to deal with that people are like, oh, screw it.
0: Yeah, screw it. I'm going to go somewhere else.
4: Yep, at this point.
0: That's why.
1: We covered McHire.
4: Oh, yes.
0: I remember very well, actually.
4: Some of these systems are impressive, McHire not being one.
1: No.
0: Not one bit.
1: But ChatGP not. I mean, T.
4: Yep.
1: Is actually pretty impressive.
4: Yeah.
1: Especially when I say, how come you told this person to commit suicide? Well, I'm not really built for that, but maybe this or that or the other could get me or any other AI to do that.
4: If you give it the right prompt, unfortunately.
1: Yes. Go ahead.
4: Okay. Some are useful. Some genuinely help people. Yes. Some genuinely help people. There are many organizations that are also treating AI as a shortcut.
0: Yep.
1: Instead of fixing... McWoofies.
4: Yes. Instead of fixing bad infrastructure, They layer AI systems on top of messy infrastructure. Instead of improving workflows, they automate broken workflows. Yeah, that's great.
1: McHire?
0: Great. And not broken.
4: For
0: the consumer, no thanks.
4: Instead of improving documentation, they ask AI to compensate for missing documentation. Oh, that always works. That always works well.
1: ChatGPT.
4: Yep. Finally, in some cases, organizations normalize hallucinations and inaccuracies because the systems are good enough, in quotes.
1: Yeah.
0: Yeah.
4: Are they actually good enough? That creates a dangerous long-term situation, especially when accessibility testing, privacy protections, moderation systems, and security reviews are rushed or incomplete.
0: No, sir, not good.
1: That is perfect. What are you guys talking about? We told you to turn off the podcast. Right.
3: There's no problem here. The AI is doing the good things. You not say anything bad about the AI. It's doing good things.
1: How many of you, in all seriousness, thought that AI can now make malware?
4: I didn't at first, but
0: I didn't at first either.
1: What made you guys change your mind?
4: Just given how easy it is to manipulate, how easy it is to basically just pole vault over those quote unquote safety features that are supposed to be in place to prevent that. And then the ability to basically write anything, ask it anything in any given way to get exactly the result you want.
0: Right. And, you know, the more penguins seen in the trades, I think that's also what caused our thinking to shift.

0: ahead with the systems, Mr. G. I mean, Mr. J, excuse me.
1: Okay. AI systems can absolutely create new forms of technical debt, particularly if organizations deploy them faster than they understand them. That's pretty much every organization, it seems like.
2: Yeah, I think I'm afraid it is. Oops.
0: Except mine. Oops.
2: Obviously.
0: Do you think I never go full AI?
1: Microsoft?
0: Yeah, a micro crap.
1: Oh, yeah, with their co-pilot, which, okay, sometimes is somewhat decent. I will say that, but not all the time.
0: And did you see some of these commercials where, like, somebody... Oh, it was the pizza place. The guy...
1: Oh, no.
0: The pizza place is, like, failing because, like, nobody's coming in. So he's thinking of bringing back the dollar slice. So he asks Copilot to look at his finances to determine if he could afford to do the $1 slice. And then everybody shows up.
2: Oh, jeez.
1: Oh, gosh.
0: Remember that commercial?
1: I don't remember that one, though.
2: I think...
0: If I hear it, I'm going to have to tape it, even though it might not be that good quality, but I'll have to tape that, Mr. J.
2: Yeah, you should.
1: Oh, definitely.
2: I'm sure I recognize it.
1: And also, I mean, not technically debt here, but I think it's a little wrong to say that it's quote-unquote creating... Music? No, somebody's generating a song based on input that it gave whatever AI model it was or program it was.
0: And as we talked about, on the Independent Artist Spotlight program 400, the beats and the melodies it is using are those that are already done. It cannot create a new one on its own.
1: No, it cannot. Nope.
0: It can create you a song, and it can create you melody, and it can do a good job.
1: But those are based on things. But those are based on things it already has in the model.
0: Yes.
3: I have a phone.
2: Basically.
3: Five minutes
0: before Preston's brain goes.
3: 5 minutes, 0.
1: Set, cook, time, cook, time, 5 minutes.
3: 5 minutes, 0 seconds.
1: I think our source has that.
0: Our source does have
1: that. Did have that. I don't think she does now, but...
2: Oops.
1: Yes, the one that our source had broke.
0: No more microwavable dinners anymore.
1: I guess not.
2: Or oven dinners.
1: It's been that way for months.
0: I can use my microwave. I don't have a talking one. I've got one I can use. I've had to learn the buttons, and they're not labeled, but I know exactly what I'm, where they are, and I hit them, right, and they work.
1: Yeah.
0: But then I've got a little bit of vision. I don't know what I'd do without the vision I'd have. Probably would have to go spend that $1,000 microwave.
1: Well, I mean, or put dots over the buttons or braille over the buttons. Or...
0: But then they fall off.
1: Yes, they do that.
2: And pup paint. Well, I mean, pup paint could work. Thankfully, it works on my oven here. We put it on 2 months ago after the official move.
0: I put Braille on my oven.
4: 1:48 p.m.
0: And the arrow keys, the labels have fallen off, and there's only a couple of them left.
2: Oh, jeez.
0: Section 6. Human technical debt.
2: Oh boy. Can I take this one? This sounds interesting.
0: Yes, you can.
2: Okay. Let me arrow down. Almost there.
1: Page 17.
2: Yep. I see it. 17. Yep, we got it. Okay. Human technical debt. Oh boy. Here comes the real issue. Now, here is the part many people forget. Technical debt is not only about computers. Human systems create technical debt too. Sometimes an organization depends on entirely on one person who understands how a system works.
1: Bad idea.
2: Yeah. Barry, I said
0: that's that. Braille 2000 right there, although that's one reason why I got into the business in 2018. Because if Bob goes boom, there's at least somebody that knows how it works.
1: Yeah. Right. Because otherwise there'd be nobody.
0: Correct.
1: It's like, I don't know how that works. Oh, that looks weird.
0: We're about to hit a list.
1: Yes,
0: so
1: we are.
0: There is...
2: Yep. There is no documentation exist. No backup staff exist. No training exists. Only Bob knows how the system works. Then Bob retires, or even he might decide to call it quits. It's possible he disappears. Now the organization has a crisis. That is human technical debt.
0: Burnout.
2: Oh, and we know this all too well. Burnout can be technical debt. Poor communication can become technical debt. Lack of documentation can be technical debt.
0: Become.
2: As well as.
1: Become, yeah.
2: And over time, organizations normalize fragile systems because the systems continue functioning well enough. That may actually be the most dangerous part of technical debt. People slowly normalize broken behavior. The workaround becomes standard procedure, but there is more. The failure becomes expected. The limitation becomes accepted. And eventually, nobody remembers the original problem anymore.
1: I know.
0: That was just...
1: Yes. Yes.
0: After he read that, the response was classic.
1: If there is a way you can edit, like, excerpt that out of the podcast and put that in there. It's like, so what do you think of this?
0: Okay, so CLOS247227, next line, you. ING, sorry.
1: Closing.
2: Yes,
1: yep.
2: I was going to say. Yep.
0: But what? But you talk about technical debt. This display is causing me technical debt.
1: Yeah, skip, skip, skip, skip, skip, skip.
0: No, it's not. It only skipped once. It's the words trying to fit on one line, but we're dealing with half of 40.
1: Oh, man.
0: And Braille 2000 is doing it correctly, unfortunately. I don't know. Huh. I mean, based on the Braille rules, it's doing it correctly. Right? Because it's trying to figure out how to make it all work. You take a 40 right. cell and you divide it in half.
1: Right.
0: But I believe we have another page or two to go. I know I have about two. Before we get to the closing, that was great. That was excellent, Preston. That was excellent.
2: Oh, thank you.
1: It was.
0: Maybe I should try and add that to the intro.
1: Yeah, I think you should.
2: Yeah.
0: Him read the last sentence, and then...
1: yes. No, it was perfect, too, because neither one of us said anything, so it'll be a totally pure, clear recording.
0: Yes.

0: Yeah, your cork.
1: Your cork. Maybe I should play that at the end of the program.
0: Yes. And even then, listeners will probably be going, okay, stop already. We get it.

0: my. All right. Technical debt is not always avoidable. Sometimes emergencies require shortcuts. Sometimes resources are limited. Sometimes organizations simply do not have the ability to rebuild everything correctly all
1: at once.
2: At once.
0: All at once. I want to make sure I read correctly, and then it jumped backwards twice. But technical debt becomes dangerous when temporary fixes quietly become permanent infrastructure. Eventually, the debt collector arrives, and the interest payment shows up as security breaches, accessibility failures, page change. See, another one of those technical debts. It said failure, then it gives me the page number, and it gives the S on the other line.
1: And speaking of technical debt, we also had, a little bit like a underline period for operational confusion. So I call that technical debt.
0: A little bit.
2: What's the letter O randomly doing here?
0: I thought I took that out.
2: Yes, yeah,
1: nope,
2: it says
1: not
2: O.
1: On my copy.
0: Where?
2: So right after it was
1: line.
2: Accessibility failures,
0: broken systems.
2: Right? After broken systems. Yeah.
0: Oh, I see what happened. I think what this was supposed to be was the bullet placement. Okay, I see where
2: makes.
1: Got it.
0: I see what's happening here. Okay, so I got one more thing to fix.
2: So it split the word in a weird way. So it was supposed to be operational confusion.
0: Yes.
2: But yeah, so it's the bullet.
1: Yeah, but somehow
2: split up.
1: Oh, bullet.
2: So
1: yeah.
2: Bullet operational confusion.
0: All right, let me. I was kind of in a hurry yesterday.
2: I can tell.
0: All right, so we were on.
2: Is it page 19? I want to say now.
0: No, that's I'm in the raw file.
2: Right.
0: Okay, I see it. So let's do there. I've just fixed that. Okay, so operational confusion, staff burnout. I think I'm already done. I'm done.
2: Yeah, I think so.
0: I'm cooking.
2: Which is why,
1: I hear it.
2: Which is why I think that the security box is not, I hate to say this, going to last probably beyond 2027 early at best.
0: Unless we find things that are actually of interest, like brand new things we've never seen before.
2: And that's not really what we're seeing, and nothing seems to change.
0: No.
2: It's all the same.
1: I'm afraid
2: this
1: not.
2: This company was breached the exact same way as the one we've talked about 15 times already.

0: This company decided to leave their database with sensitive information open to the internet, as did 55 others.
1: Did 55 others we've covered through the years.
0: Right.
1: Staff burnout. Then we've got...
0: Frustrated users.
1: Frustrated users. I think I'm one of those.
0: Yeah,
1: I'm a frustrated
0: so.
1: User. I think I'm a frustrated sick. User and I'm burned out.
2: Yeah.
0: What I'm waiting for is for somebody to give some new ransomware group a name like Post Salmon.
1: Yeah.
0: The Poached Salmon Ransomware Group.
1: Now that I would love to eat.
0: Yes.
2: Yes. Yeah. I'll try half.
0: I'll try half. I don't think your system really likes eating that very much, though.
1: Yeah, I've never had it problems. Poached. What
0: I have.
1: What would
0: really
1: it be
0: good.
1: Like?
0: It's. Well, granted, I've only had it from Gelson's. I think I've had it a few other places. It's got kind of like a softer texture from what I remember. I mean, you can still tell it's salmon, but it's a slightly softer texture from what I remember, and it usually has some kind of sauce on it, and it's really good.
1: Okay. Never had poached before. Never had poached eggs either.
0: Had those,
2: oh,
0: but
2: they're good.
0: Not recently.
2: Me neither.
1: Technical debt is ultimately the cost of delaying maintenance, planning, accessibility, documentation, and long-term thinking. Whether we are talking about software, transit systems, AI, podcast production, or cybersecurity, that lesson remains the same. There is nothing more permanent than a temporary fix.
0: This, nice way to end it.
1: Yes. And ChatGPT said exactly the same way that it said it said that is the way you should end it. That is the perfect line right there.
2: Spot on.
1: This is Jared Reimer. This is the Security Box Podcast. Thanks for listening. And that leads me to the top of my 2, 4, 7, 2, 29.
0: And then, of course, we get the Security Box.

0: I love that promo.
1: Yeah.
0: Gentlemen.
2: Same here.
0: What closing thoughts?
3: Well,
1: Microcrap, get your act together. That's mine.
3: Yeah, right. Yeah.
0: All right.
3: And actually, for the record, realize what technical debt you have and attempt to do a temporary fix.
0: No.
3: Or
0: not a temporary fix.
3: You must, excuse me.
0: We need.
3: You must, sorry.
0: A permanent.
3: Permanent. Sorry.
0: Fix.
1: Not just some stupid patch that only sort of works and sort of solves the problem, but the app itself is still pretty broken.
0: Now, besides the JRN issues in February and March, has the JRN really fallen into technical debt?
1: Not really.
3: Yeah, I don't think so.
1: And that technical debt was one of those things that had nothing to do with, oh, we'll just get to this later, or, oh, we'll fix this later.
0: And I never lost my data.
1: All right.
3: Yippee.

0: putting Alpha on our server. That had to be my best diatribe.
1: Especially because it was scheduled to be an open forum week.
0: Yes. That means I owe you guys an open forum. Right?
1: With the new format, I don't really know. Like, given that we're not really, you know, focusing on specific topics anymore, it's much more just general concepts. Yeah.
0: You guys tell me. Do you want me to reorganize and allow for an open forum?
1: I don't think there's really a need, because technically, we kind of do that. Like, that's kind of what news and notes have turned into. And again, because these things are so much more general themed, I don't really think there's a need.
0: Okay. Then I won't change it. You do not understand. We tell you no more podcast.
1: That's right. No more open forum at all.
0: We don't have an open forum anymore. We haven't had any since then.
1: Yeah.
0: Stupid.
1: You still should not have open forum.
0: Okay. Technical debt. 273. Tool friction, accessibility, and forced workaround. Arounds. Technical neglect debt. Neglecting software. Worse. Hardware.
2: That's even worse.
0: Well, mainly software, I think. We'll do a definition set. I think that's important. Because when it mentioned this when I was talking to it, when it was helping me build these topics, by the way, I've never heard of technical neglect debt.
1: I haven't either.
0: So, we will find out together. Mr. G, thank you for your text message this morning. We now have that podcast ready to go. I just got to do show notes for it. And then... we will read the full report. We read the one-page report into this podcast. So, a serious question. Is LA Metro as a company? I'm not talking about me as any type of employee or other, you know, insider type knowledge. I'm talking about, you know, like me on the very outside, just writing up a simple report. Are they experiencing technical debt?
1: Without question, yes.
2: Yeah. Maybe so.
0: Tell me why, Mr. J.
1: Well, because you have... I mean, I know you weren't asking me to, you know, focus specifically on you as an employee or anything like that, but...
0: Well, don't forget about me as an employee. Well, I'm not technically an employee. They could call me a contractor.
2: Yes.
1: Okay, well, the way I can approach this then is to say... The feedback they've been getting about, you know, the announcements and, you know, the various issues, the approach has been, oh, we'll sort of fix some of those sometimes, but it's never permanent. There's always a problem. And based on some of the reports and some of the numbers you're talking about, 44% success? That's pretty terrible.
0: In a 1 month, you're talking specifically April, right? So
1: yeah.
0: Yes. There goes one of my podcasts, Press Boy.
1: What do you mean?
0: There went his brain.
1: Yep. There goes.
0: There goes. There goes his brain. You're talking about the 44% success rate. Yes.
1: Yes. That's what I'm talking about there. Yep.
2: Yeah.
0: There goes his phone.
2: That's what I was...
0: Go ahead, Mr. G. You weren't here for a majority of the podcast, so do you want to comment on any of the other sections?
2: Well, definitely, as I was going through, that definitely, you know, humans, technical debt is a problem, short staffing is a problem. As well as the, even the software is a big issue. We've already seen that. That's why, you know, I think, you know, having all this combined is important to realize, and it's always good to have a permanent fix. Because, you know, staffing changes will come. And systems may dissolve, but I think the bigger question is what are you going to do to maintain your identity?
1: And I think they're experiencing, technical debt in terms of the way they are communicating about this cyber attack. We still don't know much of anything.
0: Like I said, they lost their opportunity.
1: Yes, they did.
0: They have the board meeting in May. If they don't come the middle of June, that's it. It'll be trust us or else.

0: Okay. What other comments throughout the sections that you want to cover, Mr. G?
1: Well, I would say my favorite section out of all, well, every one of them was important. But I'll say my favorite section out of them all was the podcast technical debt.
0: Talk about it.
1: Well, I know it's always good to stay organized and beneficial, but whenever situations arise, like, you know, you getting sick, you need to take time off, you need to recruit another assistant, also known as ChatGPT. I know that's adding to your workflow, but at the same time, it does help. So at least, you know.
0: But is getting sick technically technical debt? I mean, I got sick. There was nothing I could do.
1: No. Getting sick is not like an everyday thing.
2: No, because it wasn't like, I'm gonna organize this directory. I'm going to put this here somewhere, sometime.
0: How do you guys think about the way I organize your folders?
2: I think it's good. I mean, yes, there's a, you know, the roots section, which has pretty much anything under the sun.
0: Well, I never got around to fixing that.
2: That's fine, actually. That's probably good, because some of it wouldn't quite fit in with...
0: Well, it would be other MISC, is what that right. would be.
2: Right. But...
0: But I've done that work in my own directory structure. I don't have bunches of shit in my root.
2: Aside from that, though, I think it is good.
0: I mean, I got a bunch of shit in the root of Dropbox.
2: Right.
0: But not
2: a lot of us do. I certainly do.
0: I do too.
1: Yep. I feel like we all do. But I mean, they're pretty easy to navigate, and I'm thankful the email alerts actually work.
0: Yeah.
1: That way we know what's coming in, what's going out.
0: 14:18, 66 notifications. It's just my phone. I've been getting notifications all day. You're good.
1: As for me, I'm glad, you know, our boss here is always on speed dial. If I need a clarification on something.
0: I was up early today, so I ended up taking an hour nap because I know I won't get one after the show.
2: Yeah, after the security box with Jared Reimer.
0: I love that thing.
2: Yeah.

0: what else did I find that I thought maybe I'd cover, but maybe I just won't? Oh, we need to cover this. Student hacked Taiwan high-speed rail to trigger emergency brakes.
1: Oh, jeez.
2: Yeah, the fact that they can do that, that's...
0: I think that popped into my Google alert, actually.
2: Uh-oh.
0: When I got that email earlier today. So I think I better open... article. Instructure hacker claims data theft from 8,800 schools, universities. Do they really want me to go on a...
2: No.
0: On a fucking diatribe?
1: I hope not. We've been through students and education diatribes already in this series.
0: Do they want more?
3: Maybe they do.
1: Maybe.
0: Where was it?
1: Or if anything,
0: why ransomware... Attacks succeed when even backups exist. Well, they succeed because you click on shit.
1: Yeah.
0: That's why they succeed. And when backups exist, you can't restore anything because it's too massive. So, no, I'm not covering that.
1: No.
0: Okay, I got that one. Vimeo data breach exposes personal information of 119,000 people.
1: Oh, jeez.
0: Do I really want to cover that one? No, it's too small. Fuck it.
2: Much too small, yeah.
0: Much too small for my liking. And it's not hitting big, unless it becomes big news.
1: Yeah, basically, no.
0: I saw a cPanel something this morning. Where did it go? Cloud Z malware abuses Microsoft phone link to steal SMS and OTPs.
1: Oh, God. Oh. Oops.
0: They don't hack, they borrow. How fraudsters target credit unions.
1: Wow.
0: CISA says copy fail flaw now exploited to root Linux systems. Hey, Nick.
2: Oh, no.
0: Just as we suspected, Microsoft confirms April Windows updates cause backup failures.
2: Oh, that's fun. That's... Wow.
0: Uh-huh. Microsoft D crapper wrongly flags DigiCert certs as Trojan. Telegram mini apps abuse for crypto scams.
1: Oh, geez.
0: Android malware delivery. Oh, here we are. Critical cPanel flaw mass exploited in sorry ransomware attacks. That's what I want.
1: Holy shoot.
0: That's the one I want. That's the one I was looking for. Wouldn't surprise me if I started blogging tomorrow, folks.
1: Yep, I'm afraid not. We'll schedule things left and right before the meeting. Oh, gee. My phone's gonna get pinged over lunch. This and this and this. Oh, boy. Yep.
0: 15-year-old detained over French gov agency data breach.
1: What the hell? They're in a third world country, for God's sakes.
0: Nick, Microsoft fixes remote desktop warnings displaying incorrectly.
2: Great. Another problem. Oh,
1: yeah.
0: This, right? U.S. negotiators, ransomware negotiators get 4 years in prison for black cat attacks.
2: I think so, yeah. I think so.
0: City and Digital Mint.
2: Yep.
0: That was another possible 20-year sentence. I think this is an update. 14, I think this is an update. Because I believe we covered when that came out, when sentencing was coming. And remember they said they were looking at 20 years? Yeah. Romanian leader of online swatting ring gets 4 years.
1: Oh gosh.
0: Should wow. be 20 or 30. That's the yeah. most dangerous thing you could ever get into.
2: Right.
1: Yeah.
0: Swatting. I'm talking swatting now.
1: Agree. Swatting. Yeah, no thank you. Jeez.
0: FBI links cyber criminals to sharp surge in cargo theft. We've covered some of this. Okay. Critical cPanel WHX panel at 0 day. PLC now available. Dismantle 9 crypto scam centers. Arrest 276 suspects.
2: So that's why, for the moment, I'm not getting as many crypto scams.
0: That's not the article you're supposed to read. No.
3: You're not supposed to read that. That lie. They're not telling the truth about that.
0: All right. I've gone 3 pages in. I think that's big enough, right?
2: That's plenty.
0: Okay. I got plenty of windows open.
1: Yep.
0: We'll be all right.
1: I think we're good.
0: I think we're good. 273. Tool friction, accessibility, and forced work around technical neglect debt. Why do defenses behave the way they do? 274. That's where Windows D crapper will come in. Security burnout.
1: Oh, yes.
0: The human cost of the security landscape. Podcast 275.
1: Like we're all going to have in the next few years. Oops.
0: Like I'm already having because I've been in it for 20. Oops.
1: I know.
0: Uh, 276. Park domains, why they are bad to have. Thank you, Terry. Appreciate you, buddy. Mm-hmm. Podcast 277. Local storage architecture. Why would it actually be better to build apps, especially when you know you're handling personal information, to be local storage only? Could that actually be a good thing? Or a bad thing? Something to think about. I'm in simple notes, so is there any other items that I should put in the podcast list?
1: Let me see.
0: Anything at all?
2: And I don't think so. I don't think I have any more.
0: Okay.
1: Yeah, I can't think of anything major, but I guess we'll be monitoring.
0: Very Very good. Great. I'm putting a few tracks in.
1: Yep.
0: I think we'll end.
2: Yep.
0: Where is that track? No. There's the track I'm looking for. We're going to end with Jerry Belongieri's Breach, which is a 14-minute track.
1: Ooh,
0: coming from his 2003 album, Alter Echo Original Soundtrack. Mm. Also, Ion Future Forever. From the 2006-07 album, Future Forever, Farscape, and one of my favorites that we actually used for the intro for A Day in the Life's April 30th podcast, Flying Over Blue Water, and Voyager. So we're going to play four from that album in the aforementioned Jerry Belongieri track. Gentlemen.
1: Okay.
0: Is there anything else that you want to add before I do the file switch?
2: I don't believe so.
1: Nope, I don't think so. Let's go right off to the sunset, rest and recoup for a few weeks' time then.
0: Take me out.
1: I shall. Folks, this has been Security Box. We say thank you for listening and participating. We know you have choices, and we say thank you for choosing us week in, week out, or whenever you can. That's why we call this a podcast. 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Unless schedules permit. And all that. So, we say thank you for listening. Please stay tuned to the Security Box email list and all forms of communication for updates. And until we see you again, this has been Security Box. I'm Preston, he's Nick, and he's Jared at the controls. 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

us on Team Talk on Wednesday, 11 a.m. Pacific Time, 1 p.m. Central Time, where you can participate on the live taping of The Security Box. What server are we going to be on? 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

0: workaround becomes standard procedure, but there is more. The failure becomes expected. 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And eventually, nobody remembers the original problem anymore.
1: I know.
2: That was just...
1: Yes. 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
2: After he read that, the response was classic.
1: If there is a way you can edit, like, excerpt that out of the podcast and put that in there, it's like, so what do you think of this?

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This is the Pillsbury Doughboy. 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

one of the early shows that was very polarizing to understand was we were doing a show in Los Angeles at the Largo, and that was the night that we found out that we had gone number one on Amazon with our first album. But that was also the show that Steve showed up six songs into the set.

0: because he had just finished taking a test at Indiana, flying from Indianapolis to Phoenix to LA, getting changed into his tuxedo in the cab to run on the stage to immediately meet three of his solos because we had kept backing up all of his songs over and over again.
1: Can I guess that one of those was Lion?
0: It was. That was the first song we did. Lion in the Heidi Ho. That's exactly what it was.

0: Okay, we're out. I got that one.
1: Out of breath.
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Yeah, temperature's rising, fill up the pool, I'ma dive in, splish, splash, and I'ma start swimming, 'cause when you with me, you always stay.

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